0: South of Sanity and Zach Top on Country Nights Live. 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
1: John Daly FaceTiming me every few days. 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And I said, I don't know, we're just about to get on stage or whatever. And he's like, well, just wanted to let you know your dad loves you. 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It's just like, that's what I needed to hear before this show.
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14: there is a strong line of thunderstorms moving through northwest Iowa right now.
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2: This here is a very dangerous storm. 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
14: We're getting reports now of large hail and 60-mile-per-hour winds. Now is the time to get to your basement or a small interior room on the lowest level.
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18: Your Big Country Live Doppler forecast, mostly clear tonight, lows dip near 54. For tomorrow, mostly sunny, highs of 84. Tomorrow night, mostly cloudy for the majority of the evening, then a 60% chance of showers. After midnight, lows of 66. And Saturday morning, showers, highs of 86. For more on your weather, log online to BigCountry1077.com.
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1: Post Malone is celebrating a major life moment off the road. The 31-year-old pop star is officially engaged to his on-again, off-again girlfriend, Christy Lee. Photos hit Instagram showing Lee flashing a massive oval-cut diamond ring. And a close friend even posted, "My best friend in the world just got engaged." Post popped the question during a trip to Utah, where the couple posted the moment with a scenic dinner in the mountains, wearing groom-to-be and bride-to-be sashes. Post Malone shares a daughter with ex-fiancé Jamie Park and started dating Lee early last year. Meanwhile, Drake is proving he's an Ella fella. He was spotted with Ernest vibing hard to Choose in Texas at Ella Langley's show in Little Rock. Fans are already buzzing about whether a collab or even a sample could be on the way. And Taylor Sheridan is facing a lawsuit from a writer who claims that he stole her concept for Yellowstone after she submitted materials for a show called Sovereign Nation back in 2016. She's seeking damages and wants to halt any continued infringement. Whether you get pulled over or get into a crash, drinking and driving will change your whole world. 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Paid for by NHTSA. That's your Country Nights Live news update. I'm Bev Rainey.
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0: Chesney's going to be joining us on Country Nights Live in the next several weeks. That's his latest Carry On. Now, what song does he get psyched to before a show?
1: I used to listen to Jump by Van Halen a lot. I would crank it up. This is the Vibe Room, and we would all come in here about 15 minutes before we would roll the video intro, and we would crank up the music in here, and it would be a wide range of music. 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
19: Your Big Country Live Doppler forecast, mostly clear tonight, lows dip near 54. For tomorrow, mostly sunny, highs of 84. Tomorrow night, mostly cloudy for the majority of the evening, then a 60% chance of showers. After midnight, lows of 66. And Saturday morning, showers, highs of 86. For more on your weather, log online to BigCountry1077.com.
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0: been by now. Morgan Wallen on Country Nights Live. 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
1: So the writing process on Holding It Down was a lot of fun. I had a couple buddies send me this song. They were like, we started on this. What do you think about it? And I was like, dude, this is exactly what I want my next album to sound like. But yeah, I mean, the process was really cool. We got a lot of our friends, a lot of our Ignition writers on it as well. And I think it's always cool to write with your friends. So yeah, I'm excited to have them.
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18: Your Big Country Live Doppler forecast, mostly clear tonight, lows dip near 54. For tomorrow, mostly sunny, highs of 84. Tomorrow night, mostly cloudy for the majority of the evening, then a 60% chance of showers. After midnight, lows of 66. And Saturday morning, showers, highs of 86. For more on your weather, log online to BigCountry1077.com.
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Lainey Wilson in a collaboration with John Mayer. She says she's really grateful that she and John speak a very similar musical language. 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
12: Founded on the principles of charity, unity, and fraternity, the Knights of Columbus has built a legacy of supporting the sick, disabled, and their families since its launch in 1892. 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
8: Your Big Country Live Doppler forecast. Mostly clear tonight. Lows dip near 54. For tomorrow, mostly sunny, highs of 84. Tomorrow night, mostly cloudy for the majority of the evening, then a 60% chance of showers. After midnight, lows of 66. And Saturday morning, showers, highs of 86. For more on your weather, log online to BigCountry1077.com.
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0: Boston, Stella Lefty. It's Country Nights Live. You know, that song went viral before she even got done writing it.
1: With Boston, like, in particular, I had the chorus to that one first and then brought it to Grace because I was like, this is going viral and there's literally no song. Like, I was like, there's one line of the song. But we sat down and just, like, we started, like, I was playing the piano, she was playing the guitar, and we just kind of, like, fleshed out the verses. And I'm usually melody first. Like, I'm a melody girl. So I think melody first and then the lyrics afterwards.
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9: Terry Bachelet is here to talk about the Clay County Community Foundation.
10: So, Clay County Community Foundation is celebrating 20 years of being a foundation here in Clay County that gives grants to nonprofits and public entities. The Clay County Community Foundation is governed by a 10-member all-volunteer board that is comprised of citizens across Clay County so that we are able to know the needs of all the different communities in Clay County. The Clay County Community Foundation has been able to grant about 20 grants each year to different nonprofits and public entities that apply for grants. So total, we have been able to give over $2 million in community betterment grants to Clay County.
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14: When severe weather strikes,
15: there is a strong line of thunderstorms moving through Northwest Iowa right now.
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1: Post Malone is celebrating a major life moment off the road. The 31-year-old pop star is officially engaged to his on-again, off-again girlfriend, Christy Lee. Photos hit Instagram showing Lee flashing a massive oval-cut diamond ring. And a close friend even posted, "My best friend in the world just got engaged." Post popped the question during a trip to Utah, where the couple posted the moment with a scenic dinner in the mountains, wearing groom-to-be and bride-to-be sashes. Post Malone shares a daughter with ex-fiancé Jamie Park and started dating Lee early last year. Meanwhile, Drake is proving he's an Ella fella. He was spotted with Ernest vibing hard to Choose in Texas at Ella Langley's show in Little Rock. Fans are already buzzing about whether a collab or even a sample could be on the way. And Taylor Sheridan is facing a lawsuit from a writer who claims that he stole her concept for Yellowstone after she submitted materials for a show called Sovereign Nation back in 2016. She's seeking damages and wants to halt any continued infringement. Whether you get pulled over or get into a crash, drinking and driving will change your whole world. 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Paid for by NHTSA. That's your Country Nights Live news update. I'm Bev Rainey.
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10: 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We meet the first and third Tuesday of the month at the Spencer Golf and Country Club. 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Throughout the year, Kiwanis After Five stays active with numerous projects, such as Just Because Roses, Christmas boxes during the Grand Meander, and much more. We also give back by awarding scholarships to graduating seniors. 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Or better yet, we invite you to attend one of our meetings in person at the Spencer Golf and Country Club, Kiwanis After Five of Spencer, a group of like-minded volunteers making a difference in the community, one child at a time.
11: 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And every single day, it's information overload. It's coming at me from all directions. And you know what? 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So where do I turn? 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
12: Your Big Country Live Doppler forecast. Mostly clear tonight, lows dip near 54. For tomorrow, mostly sunny, highs of 84. Tomorrow night, mostly cloudy for the majority of the evening, then a 60% chance of showers. After midnight, lows of 66. And Saturday morning, showers, highs of 86. For more on your weather, log online to BigCountry1077.com.
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0: What do you think Jason Aldean was up to when he was in high school?
1: I had fun in school. I had a good time in high school, and my class was really small. I think my whole graduating class was like maybe 50 people. You know, we all knew each other. We were all friends. Half of us dated each other at some point. You know, it was like we just kind of all grew up together. And, you know, I don't know. It's like if you broke up, I mean, you just kind of knew that, like, whoever it was going to be dating one of your friends, like, in a couple weeks. So, you know, kind of was what it was.
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7: Happy Friday, everybody. Welcome to show number 1694 in a row. It's After Midnight. I'm your host, Granger Smith. Always grateful to be back with you, especially on a day like this, the best day of the work week. It's finally Friday. I've got some good news besides that. Then I'm going to read for you coming up. Hang tight. I've also got some Nashville news. Ann Hudson hunting down some stories about our favorite stars out there in Nashville. And all this here with the best Friday country music I got ready to play for you. I'm with you till the sun comes up, but it begins right here. Welcome to Friday. It's After Midnight. On a train.

0: truth. Here's a good news story. A bride's simple email led to a generous wedding gift from the owner of the Arizona Cardinals.
1: Okay, cool.
0: Good to have friends in high places,
1: I would say,
0: guess.
1: So.
0: Olivia, that's her name, she learned that the presidential suite across from her New Jersey wedding venue was reserved for the Cardinals, so she asked whether the team might give it up. The Cardinals owner, Michael Bidwill, sent Olivia a video that took some time, saying that he was happy to let her and her bridal party use the suite during the wedding weekend. That's incredible. Her social media post about the surprise has received now more than 3 million views.
1: Oh, cool.
0: And Olivia says that she could now get ready with her family and bridesmaid in the suite that she originally wanted.
1: If you don't ask, the answer is no. I'm glad she asked.
0: I'm glad she asked. And she got a video response. That takes a lot.
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0: When it's too late for most, you know it's just right for us. 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

Well, I got this topic I want to discuss next hour. What do you think kids need these days? How do you answer that? Call me. We'll talk next hour. 866-607-8383.

0: Good morning. It's so good to finally get through to you. I'm just headed to work. I listen to you every morning on my way to work. You always touch my heart. Thank you for having such a good spirit, happy spirit.
1: Thank you for those kind words. I appreciate that.
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1: Ann is about to join us with another round of Nashville news. And what do you got coming up?
2: 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Our girl Carly Pierce has a brand new album out called Honest Woman. And we're going to talk to her about where she got the inspiration to write this album. That's next in your Nashville news. My name

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1: Today is the day Carly Pearce with us because her brand new album is out, Honest Woman. Talk about this album and how the whole thing, you know, where you got all your inspiration to write this one.
2: I really had to go on a journey when I started writing this album of finding my why again. I've been doing this 10 years at this level and have seen a lot of success, a lot of high highs and a lot of low lows, and just started to feel the weight of the isolation that comes along with a life like this one. And sacrifices, you pay a price when you chase a dream of any sort. I kind of went on this quest of my why. I had to go find her again. I had to go find the girl that grew up in Kentucky and dreamt of doing this for a living. I had to go find the girl that unapologetically loved country music. And I found her. And I think what this album represents for me is I think people are going to get to know me even better. A lot of reflection, a lot of just perspective. I have a lot of perspective now of all of the things that have happened to me in life. And I think the only way that you can gain wisdom and perspective is with age. And so I'm here kind of celebrating being a woman in her mid to late 30s. And I wouldn't want to be a girl again, like a young girl in my 20s. I feel like I'm speaking to people that have had some life experience. And this record, I found her again and then some.
1: I love that. Honest Woman out now. 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
13: Your Big Country Live Doppler forecast. Mostly sunny today, highs approaching 84. For this evening, mostly cloudy for the majority of the evening, then a 60% chance of showers after midnight, lows of 66. For Saturday, a 60% chance of morning showers, breezy, gradually becoming sunny, 86. For more on your weather, log online to BigCountry1077.com.
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14: 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And so when you say, I really want this, Granger, I really want to change my life, then you turn around and say, but it's just hard with my schedule. 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
4: Welcome to Finally Friday here on After Midnight, y'all. Granger Smith here, your host. I've got this question. What do you think kids need these days? It's been a good topic this week. I want to hear from you. 866-607-8383. I've also got Earl Dibbles Jr., the country boy, getting us into the weekend right with a dumb criminal story. Here we go. It's hour number two right now.

What do you think kids need these days? Been a good topic. I want to hear from you. Talking about this in two songs. I'll put you on the air. My number, 866-607-8383.

0: 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This is After Midnight with Granger Smith.
1: Asking this question, you could take this as lightly or as deep as you want. But really, the question is simple. What do you think kids need these days? You could say different than how we grew up. Maybe you could say more of what we had when we grew up. I don't know. 866-607-8383.
2: Hey, Granger, I just called to let you know, kids don't need no access to social media. They should put a ban on social media unless you're 18 or older. The same way as they got the restriction on tobacco and the restriction on access to the internet for kids nowadays.
1: Yeah, where do they do that in France? Y'all see that? They outlawed social media in France for kids under 18. Now, it's obviously hard to get a kid to not lie about that and get his mama's phone, but I couldn't agree more. I mean, it's not for kids. 866-607-8383.
3: This may not be an answer people are looking for, but I think what kids need these days are morals again. I think that there was nothing wrong with teaching them not deal or kill or anything in the Ten Commandments.
1: I don't think anyone listens to this and says, you know, I think kids need less restrictions. I think they need less morals. You know, it's something that's so obvious. We need to say it, and it's absolutely right. But sometimes we feel like it's too obvious to actually say. Don't kids need morals? Don't they need to be reined in, need restrictions? I think they do. 866-607-8383. What do you think?
0: You can be a part of the show tonight by jumping in on this conversation. Just call up at 866-607-8383. That's 866-607-8383. Call now to be a part of tonight's show here on After Midnight with Granger Smith.
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0: Night Owls and Road Warriors, this show is for you. 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

0: Hey, Granger, this is Thomas listening to After Midnight on the iHeart radio station, 99.9 Kiss Country out of Asheville, North Carolina. I'm just out here driving my truck headed to Indianapolis, Indiana. I hope every one of the truck drivers out there are safe, and have a great night.
1: Hey, brother, thank you so much for that, man.

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London, Paris, paradise. But ain't got much memory. Other scenes come to think I missed them all. And damn,

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I bet not as much as this dumb criminal. Hang on, Earl Dibbles Jr. has got a story to tell you coming up next.

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1: I'm Earl Dibbles Jr. I'm a country boy. I'm an honest boy, too, and crime don't pay. I got a story to prove it. Police in Indiana arrested a man after he tried to trade Buffalo Wild Wings employees cannabis in exchange for fried pickles. According to court documents, he entered the eatery after it had closed and offered a minor THC vape cartridges if they just fire up that fryer and make him some fried pickles. He was quickly arrested for dealing marijuana, possession, contributing to the delinquency of a minor, possession of a controlled substance, a bad case of the munchies, and being dumb.
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10: Your Big Country Live Doppler forecast. Mostly sunny today, highs approaching 84. For this evening, mostly cloudy for the majority of the evening, then a 60% chance of showers after midnight, lows of 66. For Saturday, a 60% chance of morning showers, breezy, gradually becoming sunny, 86. For more on your weather, log online to BigCountry1077.com.
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5: 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I'm Granger Smith, your host. We're going to talk about some things that went down on this day in history coming up, plus some Nashville news with Ann Hudson, stories about those country stars out there in Nashville and what they're up to. 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
6: Got a

Today was a race between a locomotive and an animal. Do you have any idea what I'm talking about? Hang on, I'll share that, plus some other things that went down on this day in history in two songs.

0: loves talking about history, and he's even got the diploma to prove it. 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
1: On this day, August the 28th, 1830, the first American-made locomotive raced a horse-drawn car. 1937, the first commercial flight across the Pacific happened with Pan Am. 1955, 14-year-old African-American Emmett Till was murdered for flirting with a white woman. 1963, Dr. Martin Luther King Jr. gave the I Have a Dream speech. 1996, President Charles and Princess Diana got divorced. Some famous birthdays include actor Jack Black, country singer Shania Twain, actress Jennifer Coolidge, actor Armie Hammer, country singer Leanne Rimes, actor Jason Priestley, and country singer Jake Owen. Those are just a few things that went down on this day in history.
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0: Stars are out, country's on, and you're right where you belong. 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
1: Whatever you're doing all night, I'm here doing it with you. It's Granger Smith here on After Midnight.

0: Michael Clark. I'm a truck driver headed to Far Texas. Good morning to you too.
1: Well, thank you, sir. Appreciate you listening to After Midnight.

Late Night Country just hits different. And Granger is bringing the soundtrack to your overnight. Thanks for being a part of the After Midnight family.

0: We've got someone who stays connected to Nashville just for you. Her name is Ann Hudson. Ann, what do you got coming up in Nashville news?
1: Oh, today's fun, Granger, because Dustin Lynch has a new album full of all of his number ones. It's called Setlist Staples. Obviously a Setlist staple. He'll be playing these at all the shows. So we'll talk to him about this new release coming up in your Nashville news next. No need.

0: Here's what's new in Nashville. Here's Ann Hudson.
1: Exciting day. Dustin Lynch in with us because his new album called Setlist Staples is 10 of his number ones all on one album. So I'm curious how you've evolved from your first number one, where it's at back in 2014, to your most recent number one, Chevrolet.
2: Well, I think I've become a lot better communicator during the creative process. And there's some confidence that comes with getting to spend more time in the studio and trusting your gut, learning what your gut is and who I am as an artist, what I want to say. And then also paying attention to the live show. And a lot of our music that we record and end up releasing is really geared towards making that live show as best as it can be and keep that energy up, because we love to put on a high energy show. So the Setlist Staples album is that collection of songs that folks can guarantee they're going to hear whenever they come see us live.
1: You know, something I admire about you, Dustin, is that you, a fun fact, is that

0: You were accepted to medical school and decided to forgo that and go into the music business, which has like a less than 1% success rate. How did that conversation go with your family?
1: It was a tough conversation. I don't think they liked me for a good bit after I told them, hey, I'm going to hang this up, put this on the back burner for a little bit and go play for tips in a jar on Broadway. But I'm so glad I did. And I think they saw the how much fun I was having and also making a good living. They weren't having to support me anymore. And they got behind me pretty quickly after that.
0: I love that. As a firm believer, you chase your dreams. I'm proud of you because I can imagine how tough that was. Well, I'm excited for you. New album out today. You can download it, stream it, purchase it now. Thank you so much, Dustin.
1: Thanks, Anne. Thank you for having me on, and thanks for your time again.
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3: 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What's up? This is Granger Smith here. 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
10: Your Big Country Live Doppler forecast, mostly sunny today, highs approaching 84. For this evening, mostly cloudy for the majority of the evening, then a 60% chance of showers after midnight, lows of 66. For Saturday, a 60% chance of morning showers, breezy, gradually becoming sunny, 86. For more on your weather, log online to BigCountry1077.com.
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0: there is a noticeable difference in that person with what matters in their life. 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
4: Friday, third shifters. Keeping America rolling 24-7. That's what you do, showing up every single night. That matters. Granger Smith here, right alongside you. Welcome. Whatever the reason you're up early or up late right now, I'm just glad you're here. I've got this question. What's your favorite thing about fall? That's been a good topic. All over the map. What's your favorite thing about fall? Call me. 866-607-8383. I've also got Earl Dibbles Jr., the country boy with a dumb criminal story to put a smile on our face, all coming up this hour. And the weekend is right around the corner. Happy Friday. It's hour number 4.

What's your favorite thing about fall? That's what we've been running down this whole week, and I've got some good answers, but I still want to hear from you. Talking about this in two songs, 866-607-8383.

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1: So what's your favorite thing about fall? We've gotten some similar answers, but I think it's worth continuing this conversation because everyone's got an opinion. What's your favorite thing about this wonderful season of fall? 866-607-8383.
2: The only thing about fall I like is the college football. I am a huge Oklahoma Sooner fan, and I am from Arizona.
1: So I agree. I am a college football fan, too. And now I'm kind of, I think this might be a conspiracy because my producer, the Ant-Man, is a big Oklahoma Sooner fan who once lived in Arizona. And I'm wondering if he just took this phone call and screened it and put you on here. But needless to say, I agree. 866-607-8383.
3: 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So, Granger, thanks for all you do. This is Matt from Winchester, Virginia. Thanks for everything, dude. Be safe.
1: 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I love it. 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
9: there is a strong line of thunderstorms moving through northwest Iowa right now.
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2: 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And I thought, oh, she'll be back, till she turned around and pointed at the wall and said,

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1: No matter what you're doing tonight, thanks for letting me tag along. Hey, it's Granger Smith on After Midnight.

0: Hey, I just must say you're doing a great job and playing all that good country music for me. And I'm waking up at 5 o'clock in the morning. Oh man, it's a good day. It's a good day to be alive.
1: Thank you, brother, very much. I appreciate you listening to the show.

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That's a true story, and Earl Dibbles Jr. is going to share this dumb criminal story with us next.

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1: I'm Merv Nibbles Jr. I'm a country boy. 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I got a story to prove it. A motorcyclist has now disappeared after shaking cops by running into the Kalamazoo River in Michigan yesterday.

0: 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Sounds like that's a dumb getaway plan to me.
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9: Your Big Country Live Doppler forecast. Mostly sunny today. Highs approaching 84. For this evening, mostly cloudy for the majority of the evening, then a 60% chance of showers after midnight, lows of 66. For Saturday, a 60% chance of morning showers, breezy, gradually becoming sunny, 86. For more on your weather, log online to BigCountry1077.com.
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11: I think the underlying theme is Proverbs 3:4-6. Trust in the Lord with all your heart. Lean not on your own understanding. I was trusting in myself. I was making good money. I was idolizing the lifestyle. I was putting everything on my shoulders, saying, I'm doing all of this. I'm creating all this. I'm thinking about all this. I'm doing all this. And then Granger decided to leave touring. Parker decided to leave to go to Washington, D.C. It's like a lot of different moving parts here, but sure. Parker left Yee, so I had to run Yee myself. Granger was leaving music. And so, you know, I had to deal with that. And I was like, all right, cool. I'm just going to get up earlier. I'm going to work out harder. I'm going to do 3 workouts. I'm going to, you know, time block all this. And then I just broke down and I was like, Lord, the Lord broke me down. I broke down. Lord, save me. I can't do this. I thought I could. I need you.
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6: Finally Friday, early risers. What's up? Welcome to After Midnight with me, your host, Granger Smith. So grateful you guys have made this America's favorite radio program. I've got some good news besides that I want to read for you, hopefully put a smile on your face early on a Friday. And then Nashville news, Ann Hudson's going to have you covered on that. Stories about your favorite stars in Nashville and what they're up to. All of this coming up soon this hour. 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
1: Here's a good news story. A bride's simple email led to a generous wedding gift from the owner of the Arizona Cardinals.
2: Okay, cool.
1: Good to have friends in high places,
2: I would say so.
1: Olivia, that's her name, she learned that the presidential suite across from her New Jersey wedding venue was reserved for the Cardinals, so she asked whether the team might give it up. The Cardinals owner, Michael Bidwill, said sent Olivia a video that took some time, saying that he was happy to let her and her bridal party use the suite during the wedding weekend. That's incredible. Her social media post about the surprise has received now more than 3 million views.
2: Oh, cool.
1: And Olivia says that she could now get ready with her family and bridesmaid in the suite that she originally wanted.
2: If you don't ask, the answer is no. I'm glad she asked.
1: I'm glad she asked. And she got a video response. That takes a lot.
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0: raising one and playing one. For all you hard-working third shifters, keeping this country moving. Thanks so much for turning it up here on After Midnight with Granger Smith.
1: Hey, y'all. It's Granger Smith here on After Midnight. Thanks for staying up.

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Jump in on the conversation, too. We're talking country, life, faith, and the road ahead. 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

0: Ann is about to join us with another round of Nashville news. And what do you got coming up?
1: Exciting day today, Granger. Our girl Carly Pierce has a brand new album out called Honest Woman. And we're going to talk to her about where she got the inspiration to write this album. That's next in your Nashville news.
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1: Today is the day Carly Pearce with us because her brand new album is out, Honest Woman. Talk about this album and how the whole thing, you know, where you got all your inspiration to write this one.
2: I really had to go on a journey when I started writing this album of finding my why again. I've been doing this 10 years at this level and have seen a lot of success, a lot of high highs and a lot of low lows, and just started to feel the weight of the isolation that comes along with a life like this one. And sacrifices, you pay a price when you chase a dream of any sort. I kind of went on this quest of my why. I had to go find her again. I had to go find the girl that grew up in Kentucky and dreamt of doing this for a living. I had to go find the girl that unapologetically loved country music. And I found her. And I think what this album represents for me is I think people are going to get to know me even better. A lot of reflection, a lot of just perspective. I have a lot of perspective now of all of the things that have happened to me in life. And I think the only way that you can gain wisdom and perspective is with age. And so I'm here kind of celebrating being a woman in her mid to late 30s. And I wouldn't want to be a girl again, like a young girl in my 20s. I feel like I'm speaking to people that have had some life experience. And this record, I found her again and then some.
1: 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Honest Woman out now. 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
14: Your Big Country Live Doppler forecast, mostly sunny today, highs approaching 84. For this evening, mostly cloudy for the majority of the evening, then a 60% chance of showers after midnight, lows of 66. For Saturday, a 60% chance of morning showers, breezy, gradually becoming sunny, 86. For more on your weather, log online to BigCountry1077.com.
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Hey, thanks for sharing your Friday, or at least part of it, here with me on After Midnight, y'all. Before you take off and get that Friday started, let me remind you, God is great and He is worthy of our praise. I'm Granger Smith, coming to y'all from the Yee Yee Farm in Central Texas. If you want to hang out some more, we can. I'm going to be kicking off Mornings with Granger here in just a few minutes. That's on our new streaming channel called Yee Yee Radio. You can find that in the link of the bio of our Instagram at After Midnight Granger Smith, or just search for Yee Yee Radio.

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1: Laps actually dammed a river and formed a brand new lake right after the disaster site, and it's still rising. So that's the big concern, the big new threat that many people are worried about. Chinese authorities say that there is a high risk it could burst within the next few days, which is why officials are warning about possible second and third waves of flooding from debris still sitting in these river systems.
2: That lake believed to be still rising, but no longer overflowing. A federal judge once again blocking a Trump administration rule that would give the Postal Service a much greater role in overseeing mail-in voting. Jurors in the Lindsay Clancy murder trial are now deliberating the case of the Massachusetts mom who killed her three children, she says, while suffering severe postpartum psychosis. ABC's Rena Roy says of the jurors,
3: they will go through all three murder charges against Lindsay Clancy one by one. One for Cora, one for Dawson, one for Callan. Those are the three Clancy children. Under each charge, they will consider first-degree murder, second-degree murder, and manslaughter. So if she is found guilty of murdering her children, she would face up to life in prison. If she's found to be not criminally responsible, she would be sent to a state mental health facility.
2: Possible disciplinary action in the deadly collision at LaGuardia earlier this year.
4: Sources are telling us the FAA wants to fire two air traffic controllers who went home early that night, leaving one air traffic controller on duty at LaGuardia Airport. We're told it's not uncommon for air traffic controllers to go home early when it's slow.
2: ABC's Alex Stone, when an emergency vehicle crossed the runway, it collided with a passenger plane, killing both pilots. You're listening to ABC News.
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2: Big cats roaming around parts of the Hoosier State. ABC's Sophie Flay with more on the search for them.
7: Police outside Indianapolis have been on the hunt for two lions. They received at least two reports about a female lion and a smaller cub on the loose in Indiana's Hancock or Madison counties. The lioness, weighing approximately 300 pounds and wearing a blue harness. After a four-hour police search, no lions were spotted.
2: Deputies have been using ground patrols and drones to try to find the lions. Jake Reiner is speaking out. Here's ABC's Trevor Ault.
8: For the first time since Rob and Michelle Reiner were stabbed to death, allegedly by their son Nick, the couple's oldest son, Jake Reiner, is sitting down for an interview.
9: I'll never understand. I don't care how it's explained to me. I don't care what facts come out. I will never understand why this happened.
8: Speaking with Mark Cota-Robles from our station KABC.
10: You have described that after what happened, it was losing more than half of your family.
9: Mm-hmm.
10: That includes Nick.
9: Yeah.
8: Jake's brother Nick has been open about his longtime battle with drug addiction and mental health problems. He's now pleaded not guilty to murder charges.
2: Tomorrow, the state of Louisiana marks 21 years since Hurricane Katrina hit. In the chaos of the storm, Charity Hospital in New Orleans became the scene of heartbreak as doctors scrambled to keep patients alive without power or medical equipment. Well, now the long-shuttered hospital is about to get a new life as Tulane University turns it into a medical research hub. Sherry Preston, ABC News.
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1: your KICD live Doppler forecast. Increasing clouds today, highs near 83 with a light south southeasterly wind at 5 to 10 miles per hour in the morning. A 50% chance of showers and thunderstorms after 1, mostly cloudy, lows of 65 for this evening with a south wind at 10 to 15. Tomorrow, a chance of showers and thunderstorms before 10, then a chance of showers during the midday hours 10 to 1. Cloudy gradually becoming mostly sunny by late afternoon, highs of 86. Saturday night partly cloudy, lows of 72. And Sunday mostly sunny, highs of 88. For more on your weather forecast, log online to northwestiowanow.com or download our free-to-use Northwest Iowa Now mobile app.

0: change effective immediately.
1: People oftentimes, they'll ask me, who's the worst to deal with on trade? And I said, that's easy, Canada. They are the worst to trade, and they feel entitled, and just we can't have that.
0: The president hinted at the executive order earlier this week when he wrote on Truth Social that the U.S. was considering the name change. The post came after Ontario Premier Doug Ford took aim at Trump on Monday, calling him a loser. Lake Ontario, one of the Great Lakes, is along the U.S.-Canada border. The northern portion of the lake is in Ontario, and the southern portion is in New York. This is New York Governor Kathy Hochul.
2: When I was growing up on the shores of Lake Erie, there used to be an acronym, H-O-M-E. Stands for the beginning letter of each of the Great Lakes. With his changes, it now stands for shame.
0: Prime Minister Mark Carney responded in a social media post noting that the name Lake Ontario was more than 400 years old and that Canadians will be calling it Lake Ontario then, now, and always. Just about 11 minutes after the hour now on This Morning, America's First News. Coming up next, will economic D-Day bring Iran to the table?
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0: additional costs in the forms of fuel may get factored into household goods and groceries ultimately as well.
1: All right. Thanks for the time. As always, Megan Messerly from Politico joining us this morning. It's just about 20 minutes after the hour now. And here's Nicole Murray.
2: And now the three big things you need to know. Number one,
3: people from more than 30 countries are missing after the flash floods in Nepal and China. State Department spokesperson Tommy Pigott on Fox.
4: We have 90 Americans that are currently unaccounted for that we're in coordination with local authorities to try to locate. We are unaware of any American casualties at this time, and of course we can't confirm that three Americans have been rescued.
3: Officials say nearly 1,000 individuals are missing in total, and at least 400 people have been killed.
2: Number two.
3: President Trump has signed an executive order directing his administration to change the name of Lake Ontario to Lake America as trade talks between the U.S. and Canada have collapsed. New York Governor Kathy Hochul.
5: It's Lake Ontario. Lake Ontario. Say it again. It's Lake Ontario.
3: Trump said he made the changes because, quote, Canada has been ripping us off for a long time on trade.
2: Number three.
3: Closing arguments have been presented in Lindsey Clancy's murder trial following 21 days of testimony in Massachusetts. Clancy's defense attorney, Kevin Reddington.
6: This young lady is not guilty of the killing of her children because she was suffering from a disease and defect, as his honor instructed you. And they're not going to be able to prove otherwise. And it's their burden. Not us.
3: The jury will continue deliberating later this morning. Clancy has pleaded not guilty to charges of first-degree murder and the deaths of her children, claiming postpartum psychosis. The Pentagon said the U.S. military this week used a laser to shoot down three drones along the U.S.-Mexico border that were allegedly operated by drug cartels. Officials did not reveal exactly where the drones were shot down or which cartels they were believed to belong to. ICE has granted a $16.7 million no-bid contract for 6,000 gloves that can deliver electric shocks. A new tool, the agency said, will help with individuals who are not compliant. The gloves themselves cost nearly $2,500 apiece. The Daily Mail reports that money can buy you happiness. People's well-being continues to improve the wealthier they become.
1: See, there's a couple of different things here. Well-being and happiness are not necessarily the same. Happiness is being happy, but well-being could be like healthy or you're safe. And those are things that money can buy. They can buy your safety. They can buy you better doctors, but better healthcare. But I don't know if that necessarily makes you happy.
3: I mean, the healthier you are, the happier you are is what you would hope.
1: Well, yes. But again, not exactly the same thing. Just having the money is not going to make you happy. It's going to mean you might live a longer life. And, you know, again, you're going to be safe from the world, but not necessarily. You could be sitting there miserable the whole time.
3: I feel like you are overthinking this big time. More money means more purchasing power. More purchasing power means you get what you want.
1: Yeah, that is true. And I'm not saying that money wouldn't make me happy like right now. But then, you know, flash forward, you know, 5-10 years from now, it seems like everybody's miserable.
3: I don't know if I agree with you. If I have mojitos and seafood towers, I'll be fine.
1: Let's give it a try. 23 minutes after the hour.
7: Man, I love this place. I've been surfing here since I was a kid. Now, seeing my grandson out on the water, it means everything to me. Watching him and taking in the blue waves, the sea breeze, the blurry horizon?
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1: The cost of buying a new car continues to skyrocket, with the average car loan now up to $785 a month and lasting for almost 6 years. Here to talk about why is Andrew Keschner, personal finance reporter at MarketWatch. So Andrew, I presume the rising cost of a new car along with elevated interest rates are to blame for this.
13: It is just the latest reminder that the car, kind of like this central feature of our lives for so much, you know, for work and play and so much, is just like the cost is just getting more and more just heavier or out of reach for people to get a, you know, shiny new car, and got to look in the used cars instead. But it's just another reminder of how much more expensive everything is becoming for drivers these days.
1: And driving both of these, I presume that a new car costs are rising and we still have elevated interest rates.
13: The heart of it all was this record high, almost $211 billion in auto loans that people took out in the spring quarter, according to the Federal Reserve Bank of New York. And it's like, well, what's going on here? And it's like, that is money that people need to finance the cost of these, you know, of these car loans right now. And not only that, but just, you know, like thinking about those rates right now. And it's just, it feels just like, the slog continues. And my story is really just showing how people are trying to cope with this, stretching out these terms to like really long, long amounts to just try and deal with the cost in a monthly budget.
1: Right. So one way people are trying to lower their monthly costs is to stretch out the length of the loan, as you said. Talk about why that's a bad idea.
13: Any car will lose value, you know, once it goes off the lot, the more you drive it. But if you have a super long loan, just like 6 years, 7 years, or more, and you want to trade that in, and there's a lot of cars that can be underwater, meaning the loan is worth more than the car itself. And then if you do a trade in, you still have to, you know, satisfy that loan, and you're kind of like behind the eight ball from the start on your new car. And so people just get stuck in this merry-go-round, getting, you know, deeper and deeper into car debt.
1: So why are we so willing to stretch so far on our cars, but maybe not for other things that hit our budget?
13: I mean, first off, you know, as I said, it's like your car is like, it's just like central for so many people to work and to play. I think also the thinking is like, well, this is, I mean, but beyond a home, this is the biggest investment that people make in their lives. I mean, you know, every 10-ish years or so. And maybe people are saying like, look, I'm stretched on this and it's really important. I'm not going to do it again for a long, long time, but I have to make this work. And I mean, there's also still the allure of like having a great car and just stepping in. And I think that there's that too. And it's, you know, it's kind of like your home away from home driving around.
1: Costs as much as your home, too. Thanks, Andrew. Andrew Keschner from MarketWatch. 30 minutes after the hour now on This Morning, America's First News.
14: Don't worry when the storms are raging and the rain is pouring.
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29: Your Big Country Live Doppler forecast. Mostly sunny today, highs approaching 84. For this evening, mostly cloudy for the majority of the evening, then a 60% chance of showers after midnight, lows of 66. For Saturday, a 60% chance of morning showers, breezy, gradually becoming sunny, 86. For more on your weather, log online to BigCountry1077.com.

0: The top national stories with the context to make sense of it all. This is America's First News, This Morning with Gordon Deal.
1: 34 minutes after the hour, Mike Gavin in for Gordon Deal along with Nicole Murray on this Friday. Here's some of the stories we're following for you this morning. Dozens of Americans are still among the missing after catastrophic flooding in Nepal. The FAA reportedly wants to fire air traffic controllers who left early for the day before a deadly crash. A federal judge for now blocks President Trump's Postal Service regulation on mail-in ballots. Meanwhile, the president signs a proclamation to pause some beef tariffs. Norway's King Harald V died.

0: Many big companies apparently haven't learned the old saying, those who cannot remember the past are condemned to repeat it, as many continue to hire chief executives who have left previous positions for misbehaving. To find out why, here's Julie Bauke, career strategist we know as Julie on the Job. So Julie, what first brought this to your attention?
1: Well, what first brought this to my attention is I live in Ohio, and of course, the story of the 49ers owner who was caught up in a sting here in a trailer park was the first thing that got me thinking about this. And I thought, you know what? He's an owner, so there might be some personal shame and blowback, but from a how it affects my organization, it's irrelevant because he owns the team. But what we're talking, this article in the Wall Street Journal really points out a handful of these generally tech-related or defense-related CEOs who keep popping back up even after being let go for cause. And he had three examples here. And it's interesting, as I read this, I thought, okay, so how are those decisions made? And what's different today is that it used to be that you could have some sort of issue with your CEO and it could be kept private among the board, you know, this maybe senior leadership, you know, your attorneys. And it's different, of course, with public and private companies, but it was a how big of a deal is this? What's the performance of our company right now? And can we keep this hidden? And I think that's really important because the look is how important is it? So a couple people, the article is really about this guy, the CEO of L3Harris, who used to work for, I think it was Lockheed. He was let go at Lockheed for an inappropriate relationship. And he got, of course, a $3.5 million, I think, buyout for violating a clause. He was hired back. He was hired by L3Harris some years later and was just let go for the same reason. Now, we can assume there was no disincentive about this behavior, or he's a slow learner. But with the first one, he got this big payout. With the second one, he did not. And so it's interesting, you could do a kind of a clubby sort of, we got your back, dude. Here's a nice package. Go forward and be well. More so than you can now when everything pretty much is made public. And when you look at the younger generations, they look at this like, we're looking for authentic leadership. We're not looking for do as I say, not as I do. And so the more of these things that happen in the C-suite, I think the more you really have to look at things like employee engagement. What are you in terms of a good place to work? Are you a place with strong values? Or is there a different rule for everyone, depending on who you know and who you are? And I think people accept some level of that, but not completely. But the bottom line here is that, and there was a quote in this article from a recruiter that said, boards will always look at how much does this event affect our business and our bottom line? Because if it's having an inappropriate relationship on one end or insider trading on another, those are two different kind of transgressions. And so they'll be dealt with differently. But it's interesting to see there's always a lot of shuffling around of talent at the top. And if an organization or a board thinks that a CEO can come in, turn it around, deliver great results, there's a lot of things they will turn a blind eye to.
0: Right. Of course, if you are performing, I mean, you alluded to it before, performers get forgiven certainly at a much higher rate than someone who certainly was not performing to the level that was expected.
1: Absolutely. And, you know, I've been in those conversations where someone worked with a guy one time who was just a serial sexual harasser. He made the women around him uncomfortable. But because he was delivering results, everyone turned a blind eye. Well, the minute he started not delivering the same results, all of a sudden those past transgressions popped up and became an excuse to move on from him.
0: Okay, thanks, Julie. As career strategist, Julie Bauke. It's 13 minutes now in front of the hour on This Morning, America's First News.
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3: And now, the three big things you need to know. Number one.
5: Officials say nearly 1,000 individuals are missing and at least 400 people have been killed after flash flooding in Nepal and China. President Trump.
6: We are sending aid, and we've spoken to the leadership, and we let them know anything they want we'll have.
5: Officials say people from more than 30 countries are missing in the area. The State Department said 90 Americans are among those unaccounted for.
3: Number two.
5: The FAA is reportedly working to fire two air traffic controllers who left work an hour early before a fatal collision between an Air Canada regional jet and a fire truck that occurred at LaGuardia Airport in March. That's according to the Wall Street Journal. The two pilots died from the collision.
3: Number three.
5: Jerry Sandusky is due to return to court next month as one of his accusers is expected to recant his testimony against the former Penn State assistant football coach who was convicted of sexually abusing boys for more than a decade. A judge scheduled a hearing for September 8th in Pennsylvania. The 82-year-old has been serving a decades-long prison sentence after he was convicted in 2012.
7: I am Optimus Prime. And I send this message to any surviving Autobots taking refuge among the stars. We are here. We are waiting.
5: Peter Cullen, a voice actor who starred as Optimus Prime in Transformers and Eeyore in Winnie the Pooh, has died. He was 85 years old. No cause of death has been given. A federal judge has ruled that the Trump administration violated Anthropic's First Amendment rights by blacklisting the artificial intelligence company as a supply chain risk. Is getting a college degree worth it? The Federal Reserve reports that recent American college grads earn 50% more than their counterparts who only get high school diplomas. That's no chunk of change, but it's significantly lower than the 69% reported in 2015.
4: Wow, that's kind of stunning, like almost 20% difference in a little more than 10 years.
5: Yeah, pretty much.
4: Yikes. Learn a trade, kids.
5: Yeah.
4: Learn a trade. Thanks, Nicole. Just about 6 minutes now in front of the hour.
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1: And these killings by researching how long her husband Patrick would be out of the house while running errands. And they say that shows that she was thinking clearly.
2: Clancy doesn't dispute that she killed her three small children, but says she did it while suffering from severe postpartum psychosis. Dozens of companies at the heart of the artificial intelligence race have penned an open letter warning about the potential dangers of AI. Here's ABC's Sophie Flay.
3: This morning, a new and urgent warning about artificial intelligence from the very companies developing it. More than 100 of them, including fierce rivals OpenAI, Google, Microsoft, and Anthropic, signing an open letter warning that AI-powered cyber attacks are about to get far more widespread and far more sophisticated.
2: The companies are calling on governments worldwide to do more to protect vulnerable targets like hospitals and water treatment plants. Today marks 6 months since the start of the war with Iran. Gas was averaging $2.98 a gallon back then. You're listening to ABC News.
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7: Good Friday morning. George Bauer at the KICD News Desk. And here's what's happening in Northwest Iowa now. Iowa State Patrol reports a Fort Dodge man died in a one-vehicle accident Monday morning in Buena Vista County. 38-year-old Nicholas Skog was southbound on 200th Avenue, 2 miles north and a mile west of Marathon, about 5:45 a.m., when he lost control, rolled, and was ejected from the vehicle. He was pronounced dead at the scene. His passenger, 37-year-old Rusty Rogers from Clear Lake, was wearing a safety belt and remained inside the vehicle. He suffered undisclosed injuries and was transported to Buena Vista Regional Medical Center by ambulance. The Buena Vista County Sheriff's Department and the Marathon Fire Department assisted at the scene. Clay County Sheriff's Department has released information about a two-vehicle accident that occurred Saturday afternoon about 2:30 west of Spencer. The accident report says 19-year-old Destiny Cook of Everly was northbound on 190th Avenue, stopped at the intersection with 350th Avenue, but then started to make a left-hand turn and struck the westbound vehicle driven by 28-year-old Alyssa Johnson of Spencer, who had the right-of-way. Cook transported to the Spencer Hospital by ambulance for possible injuries. She has been charged now with failure to obey a stop sign, driving without a valid license, also driving a car without proper registration. Spencer Police, Spencer Fire and Rescue, and Everly Fire and Rescue assisted at the scene. A Storm Lake man has been charged with OWI after leaving police on a chase through town. Authorities say they tried to stop 45-year-old Fernando Morales Valentine Monday night about 9 p.m. in the 1000 block of Lake Avenue. They say he drove through a red light, did not stop until he arrived at a residence in the 400 block of Terrence Street.

0: Assistant Storm Lake Police Chief Patrick Dykeman says Valentine physically then resisted officers at the scene. After he was forcefully taken into custody, he was charged with that first offense OWI, but also eluding, interference with official acts, and six individual traffic violations. Following the investigation, Valentine then was additionally charged with first-degree harassment for allegedly threatening to kill a family member the previous day. There's another bond issue on the ballot in November.
1: The Emmitsburg Community School District has approved a $25 million bond referendum for a new school facility. Superintendent Corey Jenneth says the school board recently passed a resolution to place the measure on the November 3rd ballot.
2: The bond that we're asking for is a $25 million GO bond to be used to purchase, build, furnish, equip, and then demo kind of part of the old elementary building and get that site ready for the YMCA to take that building.
1: This marks the third attempt by the district to secure voter approval for the project. Previous bond votes received majority support, but did not meet the required 60% threshold.
2: And the community is very knowledgeable, I think, of the project because we've been talking about it for the last 2 years. The project itself is still the same. We're still, you know, looking to build a new school because the current location we just have is just, there's a lot of failing infrastructure things in there with the plumbing, electrical, HVAC, things of that nature that, and that the fact that the site itself just, is, it retains water. There's just not a safe pickup, drop-off kind of area for kids. So no matter what we do at that location, it's just not going to be conducive.
1: Since the last vote, district officials have changed the proposed location of the new school and reduced the debt service levy being requested from taxpayers. Jenneth hopes those changes will help secure additional support this fall.
2: So I guess the goal that we're looking for is going to this election, being a contested governor's election, would be that just the people that go to vote have the information at their hand to make a good, educated decision, not to listen to, you know, their friends, other people and such like, but kind of get the information from the trusted officials that have the information or from our website. There's a lot of frequently asked questions that we document. Any question we get, we put on that list as well, and we provide you with the information that you're asking for. So I just want people to be educated and to have that information when they go to vote on November 3rd.
1: The district plans to hold community meetings, offer facility tours, and provide information through mailings, social media, and its bond information website ahead of the election. Voters in the Emmitsburg Community School District will decide the fate of the bond referendum on November 3rd.
0: Homeowners near the popular Barefoot Bar at Parks Marina in Okoboji have asked the Dickinson County Board of Supervisors to limit parking on their street. Sheriff Greg Balloon attended that supervisor's meeting to say his department gets complaints from multiple spots with congested conditions, not just Loch Knowles.
3: This is Loch Knowles. You got Moore Lake, Jones' Pasture, east side of the Big Spirit. I mean, there's so many places where the county right-of-way is used for parking. Could be opening a can of worms for Airbnbs. We get a lot of complaints about parking at those.
0: Other complaints come from residents who don't even want construction crews or lawn maintenance crews parking near their homes. County Attorney John Martin says there is no ordinance that prohibits parking in the county right-of-way, so tickets cannot be issued. Supervisor Steve Dellard suggested limiting parking in some areas instead of banning it countywide. A motion to that effect passed 4-0 with one supervisor absent.
4: I'd like to make a motion to direct the county engineer to take a look at the situation and determine if and how far back we need to go with possible no parking signs. I think no parking signs are, if we put one in that said from here to the corner or whatever, would be sufficient if you could just limit the areas without limiting the whole placement.
0: Headache of determining where the no parking signs should go up was directed to the Dickinson County Road Engineer's Office for study. And from the community calendar at NorthwestIowaNow.com, Dueling Pianos Keys to the Garden tonight at the Roof Garden in Arnold's Park. It's fundraiser for Hope Haven. And Lake Park Hometown Pride hosting a fundraiser for a pool tomorrow night at the community center. There's a dunk tank. You can nominate someone to sit in the dunk tank for $25. They can buy out for $100.

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2: Big Country Live Doppler forecast: sunny today, highs mid 80s, south winds at 10 to 15 miles per hour. Cloudy this evening, then mostly cloudy with rain likely after midnight tonight. Thunderstorm chances as well. Lows mid 60s, south winds gusting to 25 miles per hour. Rain likely with thunderstorm chances into Saturday morning, then mostly sunny tomorrow. Highs upper 80s and south winds gusting to 30 miles per hour. Increasing clouds Saturday night, humid and lows in the low 70s. Sunday partly sunny and humid, highs around 90. Then Monday, partly sunny, highs upper 80s. Tuesday, mid 80s. Then a chance for some more rain Tuesday night. Currently, we sit at 52 degrees here at the KICD studios with fair conditions and winds out of the east at 3 miles per hour. Get your full forecast anytime at BigCountry1077.com.

0: Bottom line, livestock analysts see live cattle, feeder cattle, and lean hog futures holding recent lows and looking for a higher week ahead. I'm Mark Oppold with your Bottom Line Report this last Friday in August, brought to you by our friends at Helena. Seeing is believing, and we hope if you're at the Farm Progress Show, you will see the new agronomy zone, and the team at Helena will be there. Plot number 1359 and 1360, Helena, where innovation never stops. Well, looking at the week ahead, bottom line livestock analysts expect October live cattle to hold above the 212 level, October feeder cattle holding above 322, both well above the 52-week lows, but after recent action, need to keep an eye on those 52-week lows. October live cattle down 196.75 and October feeder cattle 287.45 for their 52-week low. This is the Bottom Line Report. Lean hogs were rebounding early this week, but traders already pushing back and adding to their net short positions. October hogs, their 52-week low, by the way, 79 was 79.67, so now looking 77.75 to hold. I'm Mark Oppold, wishing you a profitable day, a profitable week ahead.
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0: Kenny Chesney, Carry On, Big Country 107.7. And for today, we'll see sunny skies, highs mid-80s, south winds 10 to 15 miles per hour. Tonight, cloudy, rain likely with thunderstorm chances after midnight tonight, lows mid-60s, south winds gusting to 25 miles per hour. Then chances for thunderstorms carry into Saturday morning, rain likely as well, but then sunny and highs upper 80s tomorrow, breezy as well, south winds gusting to 30 miles per hour, humid and low staying low 70s Saturday night, then partly sunny and humid Sunday with highs around 90, but a nice night for football Friday tonight for week one in high school football. We'll have Sioux Central at Pocahontas area tonight. 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
1: 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Time for your 6:45 weather forecast, brought to you this morning by Von Ewagon Precision Systems. And there might be a little bit of patchy fog out there this morning in some areas. I think that's more to the south of us, though, as we do see rain and thunderstorm chances return late tonight into Saturday morning. Low risk of severe weather with that, thankfully, just in the form of gusty winds, although our wind gusts here in northwest Iowa, southwest Minnesota, only supposed to be about 30 miles per hour. We're plenty used to that. There are some additional storm chances forecast across the region at times into early next week. Then a warming trend also forecast this weekend and into next week on Sunday. High temps are predicted to get into the maybe about 90 degrees, which will see heat index into the mid to upper 90s in this part of the region. Yesterday's high was 82 degrees. We saw a low temperature for Thursday of 55. Average high for August 28th, typically 79 degrees. Average low 57. The record highs for today, 100 degrees set in 1984. That was hot year. I mentioned it the other day. These 3 days in a row in August, August 26th, 27th, 28th, all in 1984, the record highs were set. 98 degrees on August 26th and 27th of 84, and then 100 degrees on August 28th of 1984. 3 days in a row, all record highs from that year. Record low for today, 36 set in 1935. Sunrise this morning, 6:40. Sunset tonight, 8:04. Sunrise tomorrow, 6:41. We'll check your forecast and local conditions up next.
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1: Your Big Country Live Doppler forecast for today: sunny highs in the mid 80s, south winds at 10 to 15 miles per hour. Tonight, partly cloudy in the evening, then cloudy with rain likely, thunderstorm chances after midnight. Tonight, lows mid 60s, south winds gusting to 25 miles per hour. Rain likely with thunderstorm chances into Saturday morning. Sunny then in highs upper 80s tomorrow with south winds gusting to 30 miles per hour. Cloudy and humid Saturday night, lows low 70s. Then Sunday, sunshine, humid, highs around 90. Monday and Tuesday, sunny, highs mid to upper 80s. And then another chance for rain Tuesday night. Right now, we sit at currently 52 degrees with sun starting to shine out there, or starting to come up anyway. Winds out of the east, 3 miles per hour.
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0: Good morning, George Bauer at the KICD Ag Business Desk. The great reporters at Reuters are quoting individuals within the EPA saying that the Trump administration might renege on these small refinery exemption numbers and grant more exemptions to oil companies. The executive director of the Iowa Biodiesel Board, Grant Kimberly, says the industry is just starting to recover here in Iowa.
5: These SREs would effectively, if they went forward as the rumors have been indicating, it would destroy roughly 500 million gallons of biomass-based diesel demand. And the estimates out there is that it would cost U.S. soybean farmers about $1 billion in lost revenue. We just have to make sure that the Trump administration realizes what a challenging time it's really been for farmers and biofuel producers, like biodiesel producers. And we're barely just starting to see them get back on their feet here. And let's not have something like this knock them right back off their feet.
0: And the farmer's friend Donald Trump now officially signing a proclamation to lower beef tariffs to get 300,000 metric tons of lean trimmings into the country, he says, to lower hamburger prices at the grocery store. National Cattlemen's Beef Association, U.S. Cattlemen's Association, Farm Bureau, and the Livestock Marketing Agency all sent a letter to the White House asking the president to reverse that policy. National Milk Producers Federation now joining in. Greg Downs, the president and CEO at NMPF and a former chief agricultural trade negotiator for the first Trump administration. He tells Farm Journal Broadcasting, intervening in agricultural commodity markets never works. It may serve a purpose in the short run, but long term, it's never a good idea. Downs says dairy producers have invested in genetics, improved efficiency, and have diversified into beef on dairy operations, and the intervention feels like the rug has just been pulled out from under them. 10% of the country now experiencing D3 extreme drought. In the update yesterday of the USDA drought monitor, things got substantially worse in northern Wisconsin and lapping over into eastern Minnesota. About 70% of Iowa remains drought-free. All of the drought areas are here in the northwest corner. Really no change week over week. Clay, Emmett, Palo Alto, Buena Vista, Cherokee, almost all of O'Brien County remaining in D1 moderate drought. D1 moderate drought in eastern Dickinson County, northern and western Pocahontas County. The rest of the area is in the D0 abnormally dry category. Here's an update on the nation's pasture conditions this morning.
6: The latest USDA pasture and rangeland conditions report, representing the period ending August 23rd, as presented by meteorologist Brad Rippey.
11: With hot, dry weather dominating the south, we lost a little bit more ground nationally and now showing just 21% of the nation's rangeland and pasture rated in good to excellent condition, down 2 points from last week, and exactly one half rated very poor to poor. That is up 2 percentage points from a week ago.
6: As expected, seasonal drying and browning of pastures and rangelands, although, as acknowledged by Rippey, perhaps more than usual.
11: We do still see, though, rangeland and pastures at least 70% good to excellent in states like Alabama, one of the few southern states that's still relatively green, up into the northeast and parts of the Midwest.
6: Very poor to poor conditions remain significant in the West, Great Plains, and parts of the upper Midwest. I'm Rod Bain reporting for the U.S. Department of Agriculture in Washington, D.C.
0: ISU Extension Dairy Specialist Fred Hall was our guest yesterday morning on KICD AM. Had some tips on a successful silage chopping season, some safety tips, guidance on moisture levels and nutrition. He also says you want to make sure that silage is chopped to the proper length.
13: That's the part that goes hand in hand with getting the moisture right. And I think anybody who's been on a pile understands that, you know, the longer the cut, the harder it is to pack. So our target theoretical cut, or TLC, is 3/4 of an inch. That means you don't want anything longer than 3/4 of an inch. If it's processed, if you have a kernel processor, that's what you're looking for. Unprocessed silage, 3/8 a half inch. We're trying not to get things too coarse.
0: You can hear that full interview and all of our farm interviews this week on the podcast page at northwestiowanow.com. That's the latest from the Farm Desk this morning. We'll have markets throughout the day and more farm news coming up during the noon hour.
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1: In 1968, Tammy Wynette recorded Stand By Your Man at Epic Studios after an idea that came from producer Billy Sherrill. Wynette and Sherrill completed the song in 15 minutes. It proved to be the most successful record of Tammy's career, one of the most covered songs ever in country music, and was placed number one on CMT's list of the top 100 country songs of all time. It's appeared in Five Easy Pieces, Blues Brothers, Crying Game, Sleepless in Seattle, Four Weddings, a Funeral, and Goldeneye.

0: ABC News. I'm Sherry Preston. The search goes on in Nepal for those swept away or swallowed up by the massive mudslide. ABC's Britt Clennett is in Kathmandu.
1: This morning, authorities in a desperate search for survivors in Nepal and Tibet after that catastrophic flood swept

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1: Third are expected to be among the speakers.
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5: Good Friday morning. George Bauer at the KICD News Desk. And here's what's happening in Northwest Iowa now. Iowa State Patrol reports a Fort Dodge man died in a one-vehicle accident Monday morning in Buena Vista County. 38-year-old Nicholas Skog was southbound on 200th Avenue, 2 miles north and a mile west of Marathon, about 5:45 a.m., when he lost control, rolled, and was ejected from the vehicle. He was pronounced dead at the scene. His passenger, 37-year-old Rusty Rogers from Clear Lake, was wearing a safety belt and remained inside the vehicle. He suffered undisclosed injuries and was transported to Buena Vista Regional Medical Center by ambulance. The Buena Vista County Sheriff's Department and the Marathon Fire Department assisted at the scene. Clay County Sheriff's Department has released information about a two-vehicle accident that occurred Saturday afternoon about 2:30 west of Spencer. The accident report says 19-year-old Destiny Cook of Everly was northbound on 190th Avenue, stopped at the intersection with 350th Avenue, but then started to make a left-hand turn and struck the westbound vehicle driven by 28-year-old Alyssa Johnson of Spencer, who had the right-of-way. Cook transported to the Spencer Hospital by ambulance for possible injuries. She has been charged now with failure to obey a stop sign, driving without a valid license, also driving a car without proper registration. Spencer Police, Spencer Fire and Rescue, and Everly Fire and Rescue assisted at the scene. A Storm Lake man has been charged with OWI after leaving police on a chase through town. Authorities say they tried to stop 45-year-old Fernando Morales Valentine Monday night about 9 p.m. in the 1000 block of Lake Avenue. They say he drove through a red light, did not stop until he arrived at a residence in the 400 block of Terrence Street. Assistant Storm Lake Police Chief Patrick Dykeman says Valentine physically then resisted officers at the scene. After he was forcefully taken into custody, he was charged with that first offense OWI, but also eluding, interference with official acts, and six individual traffic violations. Following the investigation, Valentine then was additionally charged with first-degree harassment for allegedly threatening to kill a family member the previous day. There's another bond issue on the ballot in November.
6: The Emmitsburg Community School District has approved a $25 million bond referendum for a new school facility. Superintendent Corey Jenneth says the school board recently passed a resolution to place the measure on the November 3rd ballot.
7: The bond that we're asking for is a $25 million GO bond to be used to purchase, build, furnish, equip, and then demo kind of part of the old elementary building and get that site ready for the YMCA to take that building.
6: This marks the third attempt by the district to secure voter approval for the project. Previous bond votes received majority support, but did not meet the required 60% threshold.
7: in the community is

0: very knowledgeable, I think, of the project, because we've been talking about it for the last 2 years. The project itself is still the same. We're still, you know, looking to build a new school, because the current location we just have is just, there's a lot of failing infrastructure things in there with the plumbing, electrical, HVAC, things of that nature, that, and that the fact that the site itself just, is, it retains water. There's just not a safe pickup, drop-off kind of area for kids. So no matter what we do at that location, it's just not going to be conducive.
1: Since the last vote, district officials have changed the proposed location of the new school and reduced the debt service levy being requested from taxpayers. Jenis hopes those changes will help secure additional support this fall.
0: So I guess the goal that we're looking for is going to this election, being a contested governor's election, would be that just the people that go to vote have the information at their hand to make a good, educated decision, not to listen to, you know, their friends, other people and such like, but kind of get the information from the trusted officials that have the information or from our website. There's a lot of frequently asked questions that we document. Any question we get, we put on that list as well, and we provide you with the information that you're asking for. So I just want people to be educated and to have that information when they go to vote on November 3rd.
1: The district plans to hold community meetings, offer facility tours, and provide information through mailings, social media, and its bond information website ahead of the election. Voters in the Emmitsburg Community School District will decide the fate of the bond referendum on November 3rd.
2: Homeowners near the popular Barefoot Bar at Parks Marina in Okoboji have asked the Dickinson County Board of Supervisors to limit parking on their street. Sheriff Greg Balloon attended that supervisor's meeting to say his department gets complaints from multiple spots with congested conditions, not just Loch Knowles.
3: This is Loch Knowles. You got Moore Lake, Jones' Pasture, east side of the Big Spirit. I mean, there's so many places where the county right-of-way is used for parking. Could be opening a can of worms for Airbnbs. We get a lot of complaints about parking at those.
2: Other complaints come from residents who don't even want construction crews or lawn maintenance crews parking near their homes. County Attorney John Martin says there is no ordinance that prohibits parking in the county right-of-way, so tickets cannot be issued. Supervisor Steve Dellard suggested limiting parking in some areas instead of banning it countywide. A motion to that effect passed 4-0 with one supervisor absent.
4: I'd like to make a motion to direct the county engineer to take a look at the situation and determine if and how far back we need to go with possible no parking signs. I think no parking signs, or if we put one in that said from here to the corner or whatever, would be sufficient if you could just limit the areas without limiting the whole placement.
2: Headache of determining where the no parking signs should go up was directed to the Dickinson County Road Engineer's Office for study. And from the community calendar at NorthwestIowaNow.com, Dueling Pianos Keys to the Garden tonight at the Roof Garden in Arnold's Park. It's fundraiser for Hope Haven. And Lake Park Hometown Pride hosting a fundraiser for a pool tomorrow night at the community center. There's a dunk tank. You can nominate someone to sit in the dunk tank for $25. They can buy out for a $100 contribution. Live auction, games, entertainment, and a meal for until 7 o'clock. That's KICD News on the radio. 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

0: This Friday morning, services for 38-year-old Nicholas Evan Skog of Albert City will be this morning at 10:30 at Our Savior's Lutheran Church in Albert City, with burial at Fairfield Township Cemetery. Sleaford Funeral Home of Albert City in charge of arrangements for 38-year-old Nicholas Skog of Albert City. Graveside services for 84-year-old Donald George Osterson will be today at 1 o'clock at Liberty Cemetery in Greenville. Warner Funeral Home of Spencer in charge of arrangements for 84-year-old Donald Osterson of Greenville. Services for 75-year-old Linda Harbst of Spirit Lake will be tomorrow at 10 o'clock, a Mass of Christian Burial at St. Mary's Catholic Church in Spirit Lake. Visitation is today from 5 to 7 p.m. at Turner Jenis Funeral Home in Spirit Lake. Turner Jenis Funeral Home in charge of arrangements for 75-year-old Linda Harbst of Spirit Lake. A funeral mass for 89-year-old Vina M. Schutt of Pocahontas will be tomorrow at 10:30 at the Resurrection of Our Lord Catholic Church in Pocahontas, with burial at Calvary Cemetery in Pocahontas. Visitation is 1 hour prior to the service at the church. Powers Funeral Home of Pocahontas in charge of arrangements for 89-year-old Vina M. Schutt of Pocahontas. Services for 89-year-old Mary Greggy of Rockwell City, formerly of Emmitsburg, will be tomorrow at 2 o'clock at Martin Matthijs Funeral Home in Emmitsburg, with burial at Evergreen Cemetery in Emmitsburg. Visitation is 1 hour prior to the service at the funeral home. Martin Matthijs Funeral Home of Emmitsburg in charge of arrangements for 89-year-old Mary Greggy of Rockwell City, formerly of Emmitsburg. A celebration of life gathering for 83-year-old William Ray Bilfreck of Primgar, formerly of Sutherland, will be tomorrow from 2 to 4 p.m. at the R.L. Johansson Center in Sutherland. A private family burial will be held at Waterman Cemetery in Sutherland. Eldridge Family Funeral Home of Primgar in charge of arrangements for 83-year-old Bilfreck of Primgar, formerly of Sutherland. A memorial visitation for 56-year-old Jenny Byrne of Spencer will be tomorrow from 2 to 4 p.m. at Warner Funeral Home in Spencer. Warner Funeral Home in charge of arrangements for 56-year-old Jenny Byrne of Spencer. And services for 94-year-old Donald Don Magnuson of Primgar will be tomorrow at 2 o'clock at Zion Lutheran Church in Paulina, with burial at Prairie View Cemetery in Paulina. Visitation is 1 hour prior to the service at the church. Eldridge Family Funeral Home of Paulina in charge of arrangements for 94-year-old Don Magnuson of Primgar. That's a check on area funeral announcements for this Friday morning on News Radio 102.5 and AM 1240 KICD and Big Country 107.7. You can get complete announcement information on our station websites.
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0: 7 o'clock news this morning. Thanks to George Bauer for that. 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We'll also have your morning sports report coming up from Stephen Cutler, brought to you this morning by Community Lumber Supply. Let's get into that extended weather forecast, and we'll see shower and storm chances return late tonight, really overnight into tomorrow morning. Low risk of severe weather with those, thankfully. Some gusty winds, looks like maybe about 30 miles per hour, nothing we're not used to. And we've seen plenty
3: of Gus a lot

0: higher than that before, and even this summer. We do have some additional storm chances forecast at times across the region into early next week. A warming trend also forecast this weekend and into next week. Sunday, highs are supposed to be about 90 degrees and really mid-90s across much of the state. We're supposed to see about 90 here in the northwest corner, but heat index will be in the mid to upper 90s along with that, and humid conditions, of course, with that as well, pushing up that heat index. Yesterday's high 82, low temperature for Thursday 55, average high for August 28th 79, average low 57, record high for today 100 degrees set in 1984. I mentioned this in the 6:45 weather, but 1984, a hot year. These three days in a row, August 26th, 27th, and 28th of 1984, all record highs. That's when the record was set for today and those days. On August 26th and 27th of 1984, it was 98 degrees both those days. And then on this day in 1984, 100 degrees. So three straight days of records set in 1984. 1935, the record low, 36 degrees for this day. And sunrise this morning was at 6:40, sunset tonight 8:04, and sunrise tomorrow 6:41. We will check your local conditions and forecast next.
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0: Taking a look now at your Big Country Live Doppler forecast. Sunny today, highs mid-80s, south winds 10 to 15 miles per hour. For football, Friday night tonight, increasing clouds late, but should be a nice evening with lows in the mid-60s. We will see rain likely after midnight tonight with thunderstorm chances as well. South winds gusting to 25 miles per hour. Rain likely into Saturday morning with thunderstorm chances. And then sunny, though, highs upper 80s. And south winds gusting to 30 miles per hour. That might be when those storms are moving through. Saturday night, increasing clouds and humid, lows staying low 70s. Then Sunday, partly sunny and humid, highs around 90. Monday and Tuesday, partly sunny highs, mid to upper 80s. Chance for some rain Tuesday night next week. Right now, we sit at 53 degrees here at the KICD studios in North Spencer. We've got sunny skies, a few clouds up there, but mostly sun. Winds right now calm. You can get your full forecast anytime at BigCountry1077.com.
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11: 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There's the count. We get a three count for the referee. There's the win by four.
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13: Taking a look at your Thursday scoreboard and starting out with girls tennis. In the Siouxland Conference, it was Spencer shutting out Estherville Lincoln Central 9-0, and Spirit Lake beat Cherokee 8-1. Turning over to volleyball scores from Thursday, Sheldon hosted their early bird tournament. Cherokee and Spencer attended from the KICD 9 County area along with Galen Catholic of Lamars and Lamars. Spencer would come away with a 2-0 win against Galen Catholic of Lamars and a 2-1 win against Lamars before losing to Cherokee in the championship match. Sheldon beat Lamars 2-0 and then blanked Galen Catholic of Lamars 2-0. Cherokee came away with 2-0 wins over both Lamars and Galen Catholic of Lamars. Twin Lakes Conference play, GTRA lost to East Sac County 3-0, then Newell Fonda 3-1. Newell Fonda would lose to East Sac County 3-1 as well. Emmitsburg picked up a 3-0 shutout win against Pocahontas area, and then West Bend Mallard edged out Sioux Central 3-2. Alta Aurelia hit the road and beat Southeast Valley 3-1. MMCRU took on Kingsley Pearson in non-conference play, sweeping them 3-0, while South O'Brien fell 2-0 to Westwood and beat MVAOCOU 2-0. Much of the KICD 9-county area had their first cross-country competitions yesterday. Spencer hosted their cross-country invite at the Spencer Municipal Golf Course. Natalie Anderson of MOC Floyd Valley won the girls' race with a time of 17:54. 4.11. Spencer would go 4-5-6 with Laney Haley running 20:30.95, Minnie Matison running 20:40.32, and Emery Fullhart running 21:11.15. GTRA's Adelaide Gears was 8th at 21:37.27, and Spirit Lake's Ella Beck took 10th at 21:48.54. In the team scores, MOC Floyd Valley won with 38 points, Spencer was 2nd with 42, and Lamar's took 3rd with 107. Spirit Lake was 4th, Emmitsburg took 7th, and Storm Lake was 8th. For the boys' race, Spirit Lake's Jace Hungerford won with a time of 15:59.5. Sheldon's Jaden Hegenbarth would take 3rd at 16:40.59, with Malachi Vermeer 5th at 17:09.11. Storm Lake's Heath Campbell was 6th at 17:14.03, with Tyson Fear of Okoboji in 7th at 17:18.48. Spirit Lake had Chidinwala in 8th at 17:21.31. Storm Lake's John Schwint was 9th at 17:31.22. And Carson Prophet of Spirit Lake took 10th at 17:31.22. Spirit Lake won the team score with 50 points. MOC Floyd Valley was 2nd at 82, and Sheldon took 3rd with 102. Okoboji was 4th. Storm Lake took 6th. Spencer was 8th, and Emmitsburg was 9th. Estherville Lincoln Central was 11th. Cherokee hosted the Deb Hankins Cross Country Meet. Pocahontas area's Olivia Maskey won the girls' race with a time of 21:46.32. Sibley Ocheedham Pack ran extremely well, going 3rd, 4th, 5th, and 6th, with Paisley Krykus 3rd at 22:45.75, followed by Maya Pullen at 23:10.41, Aaliyah Marco at 23:13.13. Cherokee's Addison Wilkie would take 9th at 23:58.22. Girls' team scores, Sibley Ocheedham won with a dominant 20 points. Ridgeview was 2nd with 45. Cherokee was 3rd with 77. Hartley Melvin Sanborn would take 5th. Winning the boys' race was MVAOCOU's Gabriel Bergman at 17:42.27. Cherokee's Danny Leva Scadeno was 2nd at 18:24.42, with South O'Brien's Landon Davenport taking 3rd at 18:35.73. Sibley Ocheedham had Joaquin Benitez 6th at 19:10.69. Cherokee's Clayton Sherbring was 7th at 19:20.92. Alta Aurelia had Ledger DeMuth 8th at 19:26.39. And the boys' team scores, MVAOCOU won with 44 points. Cherokee was 2nd with 64, and Ridgeview took 3rd with 84. Alta Aurelia was 4th, South O'Brien 5th, and Hartley Melvin Sanborn finished 6th. That's a look at sports on KICD for Northwest Iowa Now. I'm Stephen Cutler.
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1: Let's get some more sports talk going here this Friday morning. Stephen Cutler joining me in the studio. Stephen, week one of high school football had some good week zero matchups, especially an eight player in our region last Friday night. Terrell Ruth, Van Ayrshire, West Bend, Mallard, Remsen, St. Mary's all picking up wins. North Union as well last Friday. So week zero, I mean, it was a busy week zero in Northwest Iowa, but now it's week one, so everyone else that hasn't played yet in action tonight. And should be a fun one. We've got Sioux Central Pocahontas area here on Big Country 107.7. Again, pregame 6:30, kickoff at 7. Should be interesting to see that one. Sioux Central, a lot of seniors from last year's team gone, and a team that was pretty solid but not spectacular, but like just a lot of new faces. They've been dealing with some injuries, Coach Goodchild tells me. So, and then tough place to go play at Pocahontas area. I think that's a team we both think will be improved. They've got to figure out their quarterback situation. Yeah. Their quarterback last year was a sophomore. Blake Bunda tore his ACL, I believe it was, week 7 of last year, late last football season. Tried to come back during baseball, make it work, didn't work, and I think had to have surgery again or whatever it was, and so he's out for the year. But that junior class at Pocahontas is very good. A lot of guys that have been varsity players in different sports since they were freshmen, at least sophomores last year, now juniors. So a lot of weapons, but some weapons back, some really a lot of returners on the lines for Pocahontas. but got to figure out a quarterback to spread it around in that offense as well. So that's kind of what that storyline is for our game tonight here on 107.7.
3: Well, and that was a team that was even just the way they do playoff selection in A1A and 2A. They were still on the bubble to get in with a week or two left of the season.
1: Yes.
3: And you just kind of you hope to see that even with their quarterback situation here that they can find a guy to fill in and they can show the improvement that this team made because they were really close to winning a lot of games last year. This isn't a team that got blown out throughout the season. I mean, they were within a touchdown or a score or two more games than not that they lost last year. Just like a mistake goes the other way, and they are in the playoffs a season ago. So you hope to see with all this, all these sophomores getting to be juniors here, that they take a big step forward. That's certainly what I'm hoping to see from Pocahontas area this year. And as far as Sioux Central goes, I mean, they turn over a lot, but it feels like they've turned over a lot few seasons. So, I remember last year being frustrating, and again, this is just the way the playoffs shake out. They were significantly better than a Belmont Clemmy team out to the east that made the playoffs, but they missed the playoffs because of where they were at in their district, and there are no at-large bids in Class A or 1A or 2A. So it's a game I'm looking forward to tonight for the result just because we'll learn, I think, a good amount about these two teams despite it being week one.
1: Yeah, Coach Goodchild kind of still shuffling some guys around, figuring out his starters. They have Max Whitmack back at fullback, over 900 yards and 8 touchdowns on the ground last year. That's big, but Michael Bittner at running back, Owen Mills, great athlete at quarterback, have graduated. That obviously happens every year, but Sawyer Hollison set to take over at quarterback for the Rebels, but he might play running back tonight. It kind of just depends on injuries. They might need to move him there to carry the ball and help on the backfield versus running the offense. I guess that kind of stuff still sort of being ironed out because new faces in new roles, 11 of their top 13 tacklers, Sioux Central's last year graduated. And so still kind of trying to get things moved around and ready for tonight. And they better get that figured out going on a tough road trip against Pocahontas. And over on KICD AM 1240, also 102.5 FM, you will have Spencer and Humboldt. Big matchup week one already for the Tigers. Humboldt, for those that don't know, you were telling me the other day about Dallas Clark's son that plays for Humboldt. Of course, Dallas Clark, Twin River Valley graduate that's now in the Humboldt District, and he put on some muscle and is ready to play. Speaking of juniors that have developed now in their junior season, it looks like Dallas Clark's son ready to maybe run wild for Humboldt.
3: I was editing my spot chart the other day, and I had to add 30 pounds to Dane Clark. He's picked up some weight, and I was talking to their coach. And he's like, yeah, and it's a real lean 30 pounds. Like it's a big dude. He's 6'4", I think, a defensive end, tight end for Humboldt. What a lot of folks will, that'll jump out to a lot of folks seeing that team come out onto the field. But Humboldt graduated a ton from last year, and they've had I think Madsen was the name at quarterback the last few years.
1: Yeah.
3: Both of them ended up
1: the Madsen
3: at Iowa
1: brothers,
3: State.
1: Right? Yeah.
3: They don't have one. And then they had a 1-year starter last year, and now they got to put a new starter in. So they're figuring out a quarterback situation. The one thing they do have back is a very good running back. So it kind of anticipating a show from that guy tonight, but going up against the Spencer team that I think maybe some people might look at last year's team to this year's team and say, oh, they lost a ton because the skill positions, they graduated some key pieces. They graduated a quarterback, a 1,000-yard rusher, their top wide receiver, but they bring back Four of their five offensive linemen, some really important pieces on the defensive side of the football. I'm really excited to see what some of these kids moving into these skill positions look like, because despite maybe not all of them being starters a season ago, still got a lot of experience out on the field. So I'm really excited to see the steps forward they took. Spencer, it's still going to be just a tough schedule to work through. The non-district is loaded. I mean, Humboldt, although they graduated a lot, is still Humboldt. And then you've got a Western Christian team that kind of consistently reloads. Sioux Center's awesome.
14: Yeah, they're ranked very high in this early season polls.
3: And then you get into district, and that's got Fort Dodge. Lamar's is always going to be a competitor. And, of course, the number one ranked team in class, or number two ranked team in class 4A, Sergeant Bluff Luton, towards the end of the season. So it's not going to be an easy schedule to navigate, but looking forward to this year for Spencer.
1: 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Sioux Central Pocahontas here on 107.7. Spencer and Humboldt over on 102.5 FM and 1240 AM KICD. 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

0: ABC News, I'm Sherry Preston. As search teams continue looking for survivors in Nepal, there are worries about possibly more flash flooding and mudslides like the one that killed over 500 people this week. ABC's Britt Clennett is in Kathmandu.
1: Helicopters have been whirring overhead, ferrying in supplies and pulling out survivors simply because so many roads and bridges have been washed away. American help is already rolling in, a pledge of $500,000. But this is a gigantic task hampered by monsoon rains and more warnings that landslides and floods could strike again.
0: Almost 1,000 people are still unaccounted for. Two LaGuardia air traffic controllers left work early on the night of the deadly collision between an Air Canada plane and an emergency vehicle earlier this year. Now, ABC

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4: Good Friday morning, George Bauer at the KICD News Desk, and here's what's happening in Northwest Iowa now. Iowa State Patrol reports a Port Dodge man died in a one-vehicle accident Monday morning in Buena Vista County. 38-year-old Nicholas Skog was southbound on 200th Avenue, 2 miles north and a mile west of Marathon, about 5:45 a.m. when he lost control, rolled, and was ejected from the vehicle. He was pronounced dead at the scene. His passenger, 37-year-old Rusty Rogers from Clear Lake, was wearing a safety belt and remained inside the vehicle. He suffered undisclosed injuries and was transported to Buena Vista Regional Medical Center by ambulance. The Buena Vista County Sheriff's Department and the Marathon Fire Department assisted at the scene. Clay County Sheriff's Department has released information about a two-vehicle accident that occurred Saturday afternoon about 2:30 west of Spencer. The accident report says 19-year-old Destiny Cook of Everly was northbound on 190th Avenue, stopped at the intersection with 350th Avenue, but then started to make a left-hand turn and struck the westbound vehicle driven by 28-year-old Alyssa Johnson of Spencer, who had the right-of-way. Cook transported to the Spencer Hospital by ambulance for possible injuries. She has been charged now with failure to obey a stop sign, driving without a valid license, also driving a car without proper registration. Spencer Police, Spencer Fire and Rescue, and Everly Fire and Rescue assisted at the scene. A Storm Lake man has been charged with OWI after leaving police on a chase through town. Authorities say they tried to stop 45-year-old Fernando Morales Valentine Monday night about 9 p.m. in the 1000 block of Lake Avenue. They say he drove through a red light, did not stop until he arrived at a residence in the 400 block of Terrence Street. Assistant Storm Lake Police Chief Patrick Dykeman says Valentine physically then resisted officers at the scene. After he was forcefully taken into custody, he was charged with that first offense OWI, but also eluding, interference with official acts, and six individual traffic violations. Following the investigation, Valentine then was additionally charged with first-degree harassment for allegedly threatening to kill a family member the previous day. There's another bond issue on the ballot in November.
5: The Emmitsburg Community School District has approved a $25 million bond referendum for a new school facility. Superintendent Corey Jennett says the school board recently passed a resolution to place the measure on the November 3rd ballot.
6: The bond that we're asking for is a $25 million GO bond to be used to purchase, build, furnish, equip, and then demo kind of part of the old elementary building and get that site ready for the YMCA to take that building.
5: This marks the third attempt by the district to secure voter approval for the project. Previous bond votes received majority support, but did not meet the required

0: 60% threshold.
1: And the community is very knowledgeable, I think, of the project, because we've been talking about it for the last 2 years. The project itself is still the same. We're still, you know, looking to build a new school, because the current location we just have is just, there's a lot of failing infrastructure things in there with the plumbing, electrical, HVAC, things of that nature, that, and that the fact that the site itself just is, it retains water. There's just not a safe pickup, drop off kind of area for kids. So no matter what we do at that location, it's just not going to be conducive.
0: Since the last vote, district officials have changed the proposed location of the new school and reduced the debt service levy being requested from taxpayers. Jenis hopes those changes will help secure additional support this fall.
1: So I guess the goal that we're looking for is going to this election, being a contested governor's election, would be that just the people that go to vote have the information at their hand to make a good, educated decision, not to listen to, you know, their friends, other people and such like, but kind of get the information from the trusted officials that have the information or from our website. There's a lot of frequently asked questions that we document. Any question we get, we put on that list as well, and we provide you with the information that you're asking for. So I just want people to be educated and to have that information when they go to vote on November 3rd.
0: The district plans to hold community meetings, offer facility tours, and provide information through mailings, social media, and its bond information website ahead of the election. Voters in the Emmitsburg Community School District will decide the fate of the bond referendum on November 3rd.
2: Homeowners near the popular Barefoot Bar at Parks Marina in Okoboji have asked the Dickinson County Board of Supervisors to limit parking on their street. Sheriff Greg Balloon attended that supervisors meeting to say his department gets complaints from multiple spots with congested conditions, not just Loch Knowles.
3: This is Loch Knowles. You got Moore Lake, Jones's Pasture, east side of the Big Spirit. I mean, there's so many places where the county right-of-way is used for parking. Could be opening a can of worms for Airbnbs. We get a lot of complaints about parking at those.
2: Other complaints come from residents who don't even want construction crews or lawn maintenance crews parking near their homes. County Attorney John Martin says there is no ordinance that prohibits parking in the county right-of-way, so tickets cannot be issued. Supervisor Steve Dellard suggested limiting parking in some areas instead of banning it countywide. A motion to that effect passed 4-0 with one supervisor absent.
4: I'd like to make a motion to direct the county engineer to take a look at the situation and determine if and how far back we need to go with possible no parking signs. I think no parking signs, or if we put one in the set from here to the corner or whatever, would be sufficient if you could just limit the areas without limiting the whole placement.
2: Headache of determining where the no parking signs should go up was directed to the Dickinson County Road Engineer's Office for study. And from the community calendar at NorthwestIowaNow.com, Dueling Pianos Keys to the Garden tonight at the Roof Garden in Arnold's Park. It's fundraiser for Hope Haven. And Lake Park Hometown Pride hosting a fundraiser for a pool tomorrow night at the community center. There's a dunk tank. You can nominate someone to sit in the dump tank for $25. They can buy out for a $100 contribution. Live auction, games, entertainment, and a meal for until 7 o'clock. That's KICD News on the radio. 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
7: Live Doppler forecast. Today's sunny highs, mid-80s, south winds 10 to 15 miles per hour. Tonight, increasing clouds with rain likely after midnight. Thunderstorm chances in there as well overnight tonight. Lows mid-60s, south winds gusting to 25 miles per hour. Rain likely with thunderstorm chances carry into Saturday morning. Then mostly sunny tomorrow, highs upper 80s. South winds will gust to 30 miles per hour. That might be when those storms are moving through in the early morning hours. But a little breezier for Saturday. Saturday night, cloudy, lows in the low 70s with humid conditions. Then partly sunny, humid Sunday, highs around 90. Currently 60 degrees with sunny skies. Winds are right now calm here at the KICD studios. You can always get your full forecast at BigCountry1077.com.
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9: 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We almost made it, folks. Overnight trade was on both sides of unchanged, but as we get closer to the end of the overnight session, we had values perking up. Corn, soybeans, and wheat all saw buyers show up. In the soy complex, we had meal a little bit weaker overnight, but soy oil perked up. That's a reversal of what we've seen here. That's going to help out crush here a little bit. All around demand perking up pretty good for soybeans, corn, and wheat, and that's giving us our support here. A lot more weather threats, too. There are some concerns over how these corn and soybean crops in the United States are going to finish out. Looks like we're going to see some considerable stress. Heat, dry conditions continue. Drought continues to expand in the United States, and all these factors continue to bring managed money buyers to the market. They have all week, and they are still. And then we throw in the geopolitical risk, mainly the Black Sea and the U.S. and Iran. And we had a flare-up overnight. We have Russia now stating that the United Kingdom is open for attacks due to the fact that they have been supporting Ukraine in this war. And if that takes place, this is going to be a considerable game changer, not just in geopolitics, but in the entire global markets. So we got the developing factor there. Weather remains a supportive factor for corn and soybeans. Like I said, it doesn't look like we may have the strongest finish to these crops. I wouldn't be too surprised if we didn't see more deterioration in the crop ratings next week. That corn crop already only about half good to excellent, and 17% poor to very poor. There's some analysts out here trying to say that's seasonal. I am not buying that. Those are pretty rapid declines. This crop isn't maturing, it's dying, and that is a big difference. Check your soybeans. A lot of sudden death being shown in soybeans as we get into the late parts of the growing season. That is something we do not want. And when it comes to production, one thing we're looking at very closely is the European Union. Crop loss in the European Union. Total corn production now, 46.9 million metric tons. That is 10 million metric tons less than the USDA is using in global balance sheets. If that's correct, it's going to be a game changer. I expect to see a 6 to 8 cent higher open corn and soybeans in today's trade. Switching over to livestock, we've got some interesting news there. No details on this, absolutely none. Just a headline so far, but I guarantee you we're going to hear more about it today. Argentine ground beef is being recalled in Texas and in Florida. No reason why, just it's being recalled. That is going to be a market topic, especially with the White House wanting to allow 300,000 metric tons of imported beef at zero tariffs. If we're having quality issues, That might be a game changer in that entire outlook. If so, that's going to support the livestock complex today. One thing I want to also throw out, New World screwworm. We haven't talked about this too much. 47 cases in the United States. Two of them are all that are active right now. And the USDA approved Bimectin, an injection to help control New World screwworm. So we're starting to put that a little bit on the back burner here, not hearing about a lot of cases anymore. More interested in the imports we're seeing from Mexico now that the border's open. I expect a mixed trade in livestock today. This has been Carl Setzer from Kansas Ag Consulting.
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Old Dominion snap back, Big Country 107.7. It is time for Brain Games on this Friday morning. Get those thinking caps on for today's Brain Games. Question up for grabs, $10 to spend at Sioux Food Center in Sioux Rapids. That's free food. You can win free food if you're the first caller with the right answer to 580-1077. All right, here we go. The theme music going. Here's your Brain Games question this morning. What was the name, or I guess technically the nickname, of the first American-built locomotive? The first ever American-built locomotive engine. What was its name or its nickname? The answer is something that you've heard before, definitely, but probably not in that context. Be the first caller with the right answer to 580-1077. You win $10 to Sioux Food Center. What was the nickname of the first American-built locomotive engine?

a ranch hand in a pinch, man. Hotter than the red on a cattle brand, 'cause she's a gold digger with a quick trigger, a cast iron skillet swinging lid flipper,

0: Want my horseback.
1: Cody Johnson, horseback, Big Country 107.7. We have our winner on Brain Games. Thanks for all the calls. Congratulations, Steve Johnson of Spencer. Steve Johnson, today's Brain Games winner. I asked the nickname of the first American-built locomotive engine and thought it was fitting ahead of the Clay County Fair. It was known as Tom Thumb. Tom Thumb, the first American-built locomotive. I'm asking that because it was on this day in 1830 that Tom Thumb raced a horse-drawn car from Stockton and Stokes Stagecoach Company. They raced from Baltimore to Ellicott Mills, Maryland, and let history record that due to mechanical problems, the horse won and beat the first American-built locomotive known as Tom Thumb. Congratulations, Steve Johnson of Spencer. You win $10 to Sioux Food Center in Sioux Rapids.
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Birthdays and anniversaries for August 28th, and we'll do the 29th and 30th for the weekend as well. Happy birthday today to Teresa Ball. Also, happy birthday to Joe Weber today. Happy 76th birthday to Arlene Anderson of Royal. Happy 90th birthday to Dennis Harms of Hartley. A happy first birthday to Ronnie May of Round Lake, Minnesota. She turned 1 year old today. Happy birthday, Ronnie. Also, happy 7th birthday to Lincoln Jacobs of Spencer and to Amanda Shaney of Emmitsburg. Also, happy 27th anniversary today to Paul and Cindy Johnson of May City. For tomorrow, the 29th, happy 17th anniversary to Jeff and Kim Heinrichs of Spencer. That's the birthdays for today and this weekend. We'll get back into some music, then draw our birthday cake winner. Here is Lauren Elena with Chase Matthew, All My Exes.

0: Laura Lena, Chase Matthews, all my exes, Big Country 107.7. I drew for the birthday cake winner, and it's an anniversary winner. So an anniversary cake. Congratulations, Paul and Cindy Johnson of May City. You were drawn. You're the winners, and you're celebrating 27 years of wedded bliss today, actually. So happy 27th anniversary once again, Paul and Cindy Johnson. And enjoy the free birthday cake from the Hy-Vee Bakery in Spencer.
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9: Sure, there are others that play country music, but none of them measure up to the size of Big Country. 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

0: Good Friday morning. The farm markets have opened. Here's what's going on. We had September corn close down 3¾ cents yesterday. Then we were up 4¾ overnight. This morning we opened 4½ cents better. We opened 4½ cents better at 5¼¾. December corn up 4¾ at 5.38¼. March up a nickel at 5.52¼. Cash price for corn in Iowa yesterday 4 cents lower, averaging 4.78. September soybeans up 2¼. Yesterday up 14¼ overnight. 14 cents better now, up to 12.70½ for September delivery. New crop, November beans up 13¾ at 12.81½. January up 13¼ at 12.96¼. Cash price for beans in Iowa yesterday, 4 cents better at 12.41. Soybean meal up $1.50 yesterday, up $2.80 overnight, up $6.70 this morning, $3.36.90. Soybean oil up 78 points yesterday, up a point overnight, up 147 points this morning at 69.47. Chicago wheat 12¼ better yesterday, up 9¾ overnight, 10¼ better this morning. Net beef export sales last week, 9,200 metric tons, down 1% from the previous week's sales. The top buyers were Japan, South Korea, Taiwan, Mexico, and Canada. Exported 11,800 metric tons, down 7% from the previous week. The top destinations were South Korea, Japan, Mexico, Taiwan, and Hong Kong. Live cattle futures yesterday, up in a range of $2.15 to $2.97. This morning, October live cattle up 17 cents at $2.13.10. December up 5 cents at $2.14.85. February down 20 cents at $2.16.62. April down 25 cents at $2.18.45. $216 to $220 live cattle deals in Iowa yesterday, $220 dressed in Nebraska, $340 to $341 dressed in Iowa. 105,000 slaughtered, up 5,000 for the week and down 14,000 for the year. Choice boxes down 377 at 381.36. Select boxes down 349 at 359.19. Feeder cattle yesterday, higher in a range of 345 to 395. This morning we have October feeders down 90 cents at 317.17. November down 70 cents at 310.77. January down 42 cents at 303.5. And March down 47 cents at $300.57. I feel like I did not give the opening prices on live cattle, did I? October live cattle up 17 cents at 213.10. December up a nickel at 214.85. And February down 20 cents at 216.62. Hog futures yesterday, well, let's do the exports. Net pork exports of 38,700, up 42%. The top buyers were Mexico, Japan, Colombia, Australia, and South Korea. 29,900 metric tons physically shipped out, 8% more. Top destinations, Mexico, Japan, China, Colombia, and South Korea. Futures yesterday down 27 cents on the front month, otherwise up 10 to 22 cents. This morning, October hogs down 45 cents at 80.17. December down 30 cents at 70.90. February down 22 cents at 73.62. April down 20 cents at 79.35. Iowa Southern Minnesota cash hogs, 90.76, the five-day negotiated average. 90.66 yesterday afternoon's formula average. 486,000 processed, up 44,000 from last Thursday, down 1,000 from the same day a year ago. And the cutouts were down $1.75 at 93.80. Class 3 milk up 2 cents yesterday, up a penny this morning at 16.34. Wall Street down 44 points yesterday, up 39 points this morning at 53,660. The opening prices on KICD and Big Country 107.7.
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Alan Jackson Love's Got a Hold on You here on Big Country 107.7. It's the 90s at 9, brought to you by The Acre Company every Friday morning in the 9 o'clock hour. It is the 90s at 9 here on Big Country 107.7. So make sure to check it out. If you're listening, you obviously are checking it out. Thanks for being here. We got some great 90s tunes coming your way still this hour. And up until 10 o'clock, I'm Matt Groenewald. Rhonda will be back Monday after some much-needed R&R on vacation this week. We'll check your forecast and also do an EAS test coming up. Actually, let's

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6: Big Country Live Doppler forecast. Sunshine today, highs mid-80s. Winds out of the south, 10 to 15 miles per hour. Tonight, increasing clouds. Rain becomes likely after midnight with thunderstorm chances. Lows mid-60s. South winds gusting to 25 miles per hour. Rain likely with thunderstorm chances in the morning Saturday. Then sunny and highs upper 80s. South winds gusting to 30 miles per hour. Cloudy and humid Saturday night, lows in the low 70s, then partly sunny and humid on Sunday, highs around 90. Currently it's 68 degrees here in North Spencer. We've got sunny skies, winds out of the southeast at 5 miles per hour. Get your full forecast at BigCountry1077.com.

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2: September corn is up 2.5 at 512 and 3 quarters with new crop. December up 3.5 at 537 and March up 4 at 551 and a quarter. Soybeans for September up 15.5 at 1272 and a quarter. New crop November up 15 and a quarter at 1283 and a quarter with January soybeans up 15 at 1298. Chicago wheat for September up 17.5 at 760 and a quarter. Soybean meal for September up 840 at 338.60. Soybean oil for September up 126 points at 69.26. Livestock today, live cattle for October down 30 at 212.62. December down 42 at 214.30. February live cattle down 75 at 216.07. And April down 80 at 217.90. Feeder cattle for September down 142 at 3.
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0: John Michael Montgomery roped the moon. 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
2: September corn is up 1.5 at 5.11 3/4, with new crop December up 2 3/4 at 5.36 1/4. Soybeans for November up 13 3/4 at 12.81 3/4. That's new crop with January up 13.5 at 12.97. Chicago wheat for September up 21 3/4 at 7.64 1/2. To livestock, where live cattle in October is down 57 at 212.35. December down 55 at 214.32. Feeder cattle for September down 137 at 321.07, and October down 160 at 316.70. Lean hogs for October down 55 at 80.07. December down 45 at 70.75. And those are markets on Big Country 107.7.
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0: 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That's I Ain't Coming Back. Nikki Thunder with you. Hey, happy Friday. Great music coming up from Dierks Bentley, Luke Bryan, Luke Combs. Great music headed your way here on Big Country 107.7. And high school football tonight. We're going to broadcast the Sioux Central at Pocahontas. Matt Groenwald will have the play-by-play on that. That'll begin at 6:30. And NASCAR tomorrow will broadcast the Coke Zero 400 from the Daytona Speedway. That'll be at 5:30 tomorrow on a Saturday. Weather coming up right after this.
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4: 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Partly sunny today with a high of 84. Tonight, a chance of showers with a possible thunderstorm, mainly after 3 a.m. with a low of 66. New rainfall amounts between a tenth and quarter of an inch possible. Tomorrow, showers and thunderstorms likely in the morning and then clearing up with a high of 87 and breezy. South-southwest winds at 15 to 20 miles per hour. Wind gusts as high as 30. Saturday night, increasing clouds with a low of 71. Sunday, partly sunny with a high of 90. Sunday night, partly cloudy with a low of 71. Monday, partly sunny, 87. Tuesday, sunny, 84. Wednesday, sunny with a high of 87. And Thursday, sunny with a high of 88. Currently, we're at 68% humidity with a calm wind. And it is sunny and beautiful. Looking good. Yeah, 73 is the current temp. But again, today we're expecting a high of 84. See the full forecast online anytime at BigCountry1077.com.

0: 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Hey, hey, you have a chance yet to win tickets to see Cole Swindell. That's going to be on Saturday, September 12th at the Clay County Fair, the first night of the fair. 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
1: Everything is green on the grain screen this hour. September corn is up 2¾ cents at 5.13. December is up 4 cents at 5.37¾. March up 4.5 cents at 5.51¾ cents. September soybean futures up 16¼ at 12.72¾ cents. November up 17¼ at 12.85¼. January up 17¼ at $13.25. Soybean meal up $9.40 this morning, $3.39.50. Soybean oil is up 201 points at $70.01. Chicago wheat right now rallying 26 cents. We are down on live cattle. October live cattle futures down 52 cents at 212.40. December down 37 cents at 214.42. February down 57 cents at 216.30. April down 52 cents at 218.07. October feeder cattle up 22 cents at 318.30. November up 10 cents at 311.57. January down 15 cents at 303.77. March down $0.50 at $300.50. And the hogs are down double digits. October hogs down $0.50 at 80.12. December down 42 cents at 70.77. February down 35 cents at 73.5. And April down 17 cents at 79.37. Wall Street at the moment up 195 points. 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

Parks Bentley. That's called living here on Big Country 107.7. 1034 is the time. I'm Nikki Thunder with you on this Friday, and we are 14 days away from this year's Clay County Fair, which means we are about 3 weeks left of the summer season, and then autumn comes. But hey, don't worry, it's still summer, and you can still enjoy some fun activities. I'll tell you about some after this. Here's Dan and Shay. This is called Say So on Big Country 107.7.

0: So. Dan and Shay, that is called Say So here on Big Country 107.7. Great song, great message. We have music coming up from Billy Currington, also Kelsey Ballerini. I'm Nikki Thunder with you. And you know, summertime, oh, it is winding down. You know, there's about three shows left at Arnold's Park Preservation Plaza, and they're the free ones too. So check out their website. You could still get up there and have some fun because, you know, summer can be enjoyed. Yeah, let's have some fun. Mm-hmm. We can still do our creative activities, adventures, music games, family-friendly events that make this season memorable for all ages. Now with the heat this weekend, ooh, it's still a good time to go ahead and get your beach on. You know, you still have time. And, you know, you could also do some fun things outside before, you know, it gets colder out. Hiking, picnics, and park visits. You can play some outdoor games, maybe tag and kickball. If you can get some people together to play kickball. Man, I've been trying to get a bunch of people to play kickball for years. I just can't get enough. I thought that would be fun. I don't think I'd be good, but sure, you get exercise. And of course, you know, the beach trips. You could go swimming and combine physical activity with the summertime fun. And of course, you know, the music, outdoor concerts. So check out arnoldspark.com. There's some shows coming this weekend and next. And also you could get some crafting projects together. Scavenger hunts, you know. How about taking the kids out in the backyard for fun times? Mm-hmm. And also, you know, think about this too. You want to consider budget-friendly options like going to the park, walking the trails. There's a lot of great trails all around the listening area. So check some of that out. Maybe grab a little picnic. Yeah, pack some sandwiches, grab a cooler of some beverages and hang out. It's always a good time to sit outside and look at the sky and eat. Mm-hmm. Yeah, I was sitting outside eating a peanut butter and jelly sandwich looking up at the lunar eclipse last night. Pretty cool. But anyway, it's still summer, so as it's winding down, plan ahead, still have some fun this summer. All right, we have great music on the way from Billy Currington, Big Country 107.7.
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0: Kelsey Ballerini and Noah Kahn. Cowboys cry too. 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Hey, we will see you there. Let's go ahead and check the markets right now. Here's George Bauer.
1: We have September corn futures currently up 4¾ cents at 5:15. New crop December corn up 5¾. Now we're up 6 cents at 5:39¾. September beans 14½ to the good at 12.71. New crop November up 17 cents, 12.85. October live cattle down 92 cents at $212. February down 97 cents at 215.85. October feeder cattle off 80 cents at 317.27. January off $1.40 at 302.52. October hogs 55 cents lower, 80.07. February down 47 cents at 73.37. A live farm market update on Big Country 1077.
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Big Country 107.7. That was Parker McCollum. We're at 7 minutes after 11 o'clock on this Friday. Hope everybody is having a very good day. Hey, we are 14 days away from this year's Clay County Fair, and Big Country 107.7 is ready to broadcast live from our studio headquarters on the fairgrounds. We will be in the depot all 9 days. Stop by, say hi. It's always good to meet some great people out there that get to tune in. All of us announcers will be on the fairgrounds from sunrise to sundown, whether you see one of us at the concerts or if you're going to the Price is R Right show, you see us driving around on the golf carts, wandering around, eating, going on rides, having some coldies. Hey, say hi. You know, tickets are on sale, too, for all the SMG concerts that will be at this year's Clay County Fair. Saturday, September 12th, Cole Swindell. Sunday, September 13th, Fluffy's coming. Monday, September 14th, Lee Greenwood. And Tuesday, September 15th, Martina McBride. 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
0: Big Country 107.7 live Doppler forecast. Partly sunny today with a high of 84. Tonight, a chance of showers and a possible thunderstorm in the overnight hours with the low of 66. A little breezy with southeast winds at 10 to 15 miles per hour. Wind gusts as high as 20. Tomorrow, showers likely with a possible storm and breezy with a high of 87. Saturday night, increasing clouds with a low of 71. Sunday, partly sunny and hot. Ooh, 90. Beach that. Yes, beach that. Sunday night, partly cloudy with a low of 71. Monday, partly sunny, 87. Monday night, partly cloudy with a low of 65. Tuesday, mostly sunny with a high of 84. Wednesday, sunny, 87. And Thursday, sunny with a high of 88. Right now, we're at 58% humidity. Southwest winds at 12 miles per hour. And 77 is the current temp. But again, today, we are expecting a high of 84. 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

0: Joel Swindell. Boy, I'm really looking forward to seeing him in concert. Wow, 2 weeks from tomorrow already, September 12th, he is kicking off the SMG Concert Series at this year's Clay County Fair, and tickets are on sale now. 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Not headline news, headed your way, also music coming up from Jelly Roll, Lady A, and a little big town. Right now, it's time to check the markets. Here's George Bauer.
1: September corn futures are up 4.5 cents at 5.14¾. December corn up 6 cents at 5.39¼. March corn up 6.5 at 5.53¼. September beans up 16¾ cents at 12.73¼. November up 18.5 at 12.86¼. January up 18¼ at 13.01¼. Soybean meals, 10.5 bucks higher, $340.70 per ton. Soybean oil is up 193 points at 69.92. Chicago wheat right now surging 29.5 cents. Triple digit losses in cattle right now. October live cattle off $1.65 at $2.11.27. December down $1.72 at $2.13.07. February down $1.82 at $2.15. April down $1.65 at $2.17.05. October feeder cattle down $1.77 at $3.16.30. November down $2.40 at $3.09.27. January off $2.57 at $3.01.35. March down $3.02 at $2.98.02. October hog futures lower by 32 cents, 80.30. December down 40 cents at 70.80. February down 32 cents at 73.52. April down 15 cents at 79.40. Wall Street right now down 48 points at 53,565. The market's live on Big Country 107.7.
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13: Headline news. Most Americans lose their energy by 3 p.m. So for late workday pep, check out our afternoon show. The NFL is eliminating the Pro Bowl because nobody watched it. The league's best players have gone from playing a game in Hawaii to just sitting at home like the rest of us. The college football season kicks off this weekend. Bill Belichick has the distinction of being the oldest coach with the youngest girlfriend. And a Florida man is accused of stealing $3,000 in cinnamon rolls. That adds up to a lot of dough. This is not headline news.
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Yes. Little Big Town, Little White Church, Big Country 107.7, 11:35 is the time. Happy Friday. I'm Nikki Thunder with you. Last night, I decided to try to find something calming and sweet to watch on TV. You know, I kind of got away from like the suspenseful shows that make me bite my nails, the scary shows that give me scary dreams in the middle of the night, and also kind of shows that make me a little anxious when people are mean and there's bad things going on in the world. So here's what I decided to do. Our world is a beautiful place. It sure is. And I was looking at documentaries from our fellow Earthlings. Yeah. So I was watching some documentaries on dolphins, and they are just absolutely incredible. And I was watching some of the documentaries, of course, and I saw that some of them actually look at us humans as like, hey, look at humans over there. Let's check it out. Ha ha. You know, kind of like us as we look at them. Whoa, look at that. Dolphins jumping in the bay. Hoo-hoo. Yeah. And then, you know, of course, you got to go far to see those types of Earthlings. But think about the ones that are right here in our homes, our cats, our dogs. And I never really, and I've always been a cat girl. Yeah, I've always been a dog or a cat girl. And I always had a cat or two or lots. But they are very, very unique. And, you know, they're very independent. And some people think that, you know, cats are forgetful. Well, I'll tell you a little bit about cats right after this. Here is Zach Top with Good Times and Tan Lines on Big Country 107.7.

0: Zach Tom, good times and tan lines here on Big Country 107.7. Nikki Thunder with you. And I was reading this thing about cats. Now, of course, I've always been a cat girl. I've always had a cat or two or, you know, whatever. But I enjoy how each has a different personality. Now, a lot of people think that, ooh, cats are mean, ooh, ooh, ooh. No, they are pretty spectacular little guys and girls, and I like to call them also my angels on earth. I have one that's almost 17 years old. Her name is Adam Lambert. Named her that as a joke. It just stuck. And then I found out that she was a girl. Didn't know that. Anyway, think about this. You think that cats forget you after a few days? Despite their reputation for being very independent, maybe even a little aloof, cat surprisingly have, you know, a very complex memory system. They don't just remember faces. They store layered memories tied to sights, sounds, smells, and routines that make them feel secure. They're so unique. Some of their memory skills will sound familiar to, like, maybe some dog owners with some key differences. Cats' memories are layered across the physical space that they're in. The sights, the sounds, and the smells, and the routines. Interesting enough, they have some pretty good little memories. And just watching a cat, who wouldn't want to be a cat? Mm-hmm. You know, sometimes they've got the energy to go out and really explore. Sometimes they just want to lay around and do whatever they want, sleep all day. That is admirable. And of course, they're super cute. Ha ha ha. Aw. Well, give your cat a smoochie today. She or he loves you. Keep it here. We have great music coming up from Trisha Yearwood and also Hardy on Big Country 107.7.
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0: Tristan Yearwood with She's in Love with the Boy here on Big Country 107.7. The Spencer Media Group's Prices Are Right will be back at this year's Clay County Fair, bigger and better than ever. That's going to be Sunday, September 13th, 5:30 in the Event Center Ballroom. Now, in years past, you know, I've only been coming to the fair. Well, I've been coming to the fair quite often, but working here at the Spencer Media Group, going every day. So I'm really getting to know this fair, and I love it. And I noticed that when the Prices Are Right comes on, there's a lot of people that line up and they like to get entertained, maybe their chance to win $10,000 in prizes, see the great games. It is very exciting, and it's also a nice little cool down to get out from outside. So if you would like to take part in that, Easy Beans, line up, sign up. You can register. Everyone who does a register prior to showtime will have the chance to come on down and be on stage just like the TV show, and it is free. We can't wait to see what the prices are, right? 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It is 11:50. 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
1: September corn futures are up a penny at 5.11 and a quarter. December up 2 3/4 at 5.36 and a quarter. September beans, 16 cents to the good right now, heading into the noon hour, 12.72 and a quarter. November up 17 3/4 at 12.85 and a quarter. October live cattle down $1.60 to 11.32. February off $1.72 at 2.15.10. October feeder cattle down $1.77 at 3.16.30. January down 2.32 at 3.01.60. October hogs 15 cents lower, 80.47. February down 22 cents at 73.62. A live farm market update on Big Country 107.7.
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Chris Jansen, Buy Me a Boat here on Big Country 107.7. It is 4 minutes to noon. That means news is coming up just around the corner. We'll have news with George Bauer, also weather with Patrick, farm news, and sports. That's headed your way right now. Here's Riley Green.

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1: From ABC News, I'm Mike Dubusky. In Nepal, the death toll now stands at 579 after this week's devastating flash flooding. Authorities there are expecting that number to rise. Day two of jury deliberations in the trial of Lindsay Clancy. Her attorney, Kevin Reddington, speaking earlier today.
2: Nervous, you know, she's nervous, like I said before. She's very, she's sad, scared, she's...
1: Clancy has admitted to killing her three children in 2023, but her team has argued she was suffering from postpartum psychosis. New details about that deadly chemical leak in Washington state earlier this year.
3: When the chemical tank at the Nippon Dynawave paper mill failed, it killed 11 workers and rewrote the history of Longview, Washington, according to Governor Bob Ferguson.
4: We're bracing ourselves for this being the deadliest industrial tragedy in modern Washington state history.
3: Was it also preventable? The U.S. Chemical Safety Board has found that 10 months before the leak, an inspection contractor labeled the tank not fit for continued service. Jim Ryan, ABC News.
1: Iran still holds sway over the Strait of Hormuz, now 6 months into the war.
5: Iran, of course, is still firing at ships. The president on Thursday once again insisting Iran is feeling the pressure after his warning of devastating economic sanctions on the regime. But so far, the Iranians have shown nothing but defiance.
1: ABC's Martha Raddatz. And it's been 63 years since Dr. Martin Luther King Jr. delivered his I Have a Dream speech on the National Mall. At an event marking the moment today in Washington, D.C., House Minority Leader Hakeem Jeffries says the Trump administration is damaging King's legacy.
6: Black unemployment is up, black home ownership is down, and black political representation is under assault with Jim Crow-like tactics all throughout the South. Challenging times.
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16: Good afternoon. George Bauer at the KICD News Desk. Here's what's happening in Northwest Iowa now. An Ayrshire man facing multiple charges for soliciting minors. According to the Palo Alto County Sheriff's Department, 33-year-old Nathan Baxter of Ayrshire allegedly attempted to entice a minor under the age of 16 on August 17th. They alleged he also contributed to the delinquency of a minor on the same date. Following date, he allegedly disseminated obscene material to a minor by telephone. The investigation led to his arrest on August 20th. He has now been charged with attempt to entice a minor under the age of 16, an aggravated misdemeanor. Telephone dissemination of obscene material to a minor, first offense, an aggravated misdemeanor, and contributing to the delinquency of a minor, a simple misdemeanor. A Florida man recently returned to Palo Alto County facing charges related to the alleged financial exploitation of an older individual. 39-year-old Christopher

0: Muskogee was southbound on 200th Avenue, 2 miles north and 1 mile west of Marathon, about 5:45 a.m. when it appears he lost control, rolled, and was ejected from the vehicle. He was pronounced dead at the scene. His passenger, 37-year-old Rusty Rogers from Clear Lake, was wearing a safety belt and remained inside the vehicle. He suffered undisclosed injuries and was transported by ambulance to the Buena Vista Regional Medical Center in Storm Lake. Buena Vista County Sheriff's Department and Marathon Fire Department assisted at the scene. On the Newsmaker line, let's visit with Lake Park Mayor Matt Carstensen. Matt, you never got the pool open this summer.
1: There's been a lot of talk this summer. Obviously, we weren't able to open the pool this spring. There were some structural issues with it. And so we heard quite a response to the fact that we weren't able to open the pool. And so we as a city have committed to fixing the current pool that we have. Our goal is to have it ready for opening for next summer. But in the meantime, we are looking at what the future may entail for the current facility and how we're going to move forward.
0: Well, that's why I rang you up this noon. I'm looking at a flyer right now. There's a fundraiser this weekend for the, quote, new pool. Or have you decided to go for a new pool in Lake Park?
1: There has been quite a bit of feedback, people requesting that we do have some type of a swimming pool. And so what we're trying to do is, you know, we're going to fix the current facility we have. We know there's a sunset on it at some point. It's currently almost 55 years old, but we're looking towards the future. And the fundraiser this weekend, put on by Hometown Pride in Lake Park, is focused on raising money to forward that process. You know, how do we move forward? How do we start looking at designs and those types of things? You know, with any municipal project, it's never cheap. And we all know that. We had an estimate for a new facility just based upon rough figures. We basically have 4,300 square foot at our pool right now. They're telling us that currently this year, to replace a facility of approximate same size, they're not the same type of pool, but it's $1,000 a square foot. So it'd be, you know, $4.3 million to replace something like we currently have today. So we're just trying to figure out the best way to approach that. And Hometown Pride was gracious enough and saw the need to start a fundraising campaign to try and further the process of maybe looking into a new pool.
0: What's it going to take to get the old pool patched up for next year?
1: We've got estimates anywhere from $135,000 to $375,000. So we're sorting through those at this point. We've hit a few tripping points along the way. One of them has been just a difficulty getting bids back to try and repair. It's been more difficult than what we anticipated. So, but like I said, our whole goal is to be open next spring, and the city council has committed to making those repairs at this point.
0: Lake Park Mayor Matt Carstensen, thanks for the clarification here this noon. Have a good weekend.
1: Thank you.
0: Let's read the flyer that's here in my hand. Lake Park New Pool Fundraiser, 4 until 7 o'clock tomorrow at the Community Building, Meal, Games, Entertainment, Dunk Tank at 4:30, live auction at 6:30. Tony Gonzalez says another school district going for a bond issue this year.
2: The Emmitsburg Community School District has approved a $25 million bond referendum for a new school facility. Superintendent Corey Jennett says the school board recently passed a resolution to place the measure on the November 3rd ballot.
3: The bond that we're asking for is a $25 million GO bond to be used to purchase, build, furnish, equip, and then demo kind of part of the old elementary building and get that site ready for the YMCA to take that building.
2: This marks the third attempt by the district to secure voter approval for the project. Previous bond votes received majority support but did not meet the required 60% threshold.
3: And the community is very knowledgeable, I think, of the project because we've been talking about it for the last 2 years. The project itself is still the same. We're still, you know, looking to build a new school because the current location we just have is just, there's a lot of failing infrastructure things in there with the plumbing, electrical, HVAC, things of that nature, that, and that the fact that the site itself just retains water, there's just not a safe

0: pickup drop off kind of area for kids. So no matter what we do at that location, it's just not going to be conducive.
1: Since the last vote, district officials have changed the proposed location of the new school and reduced the debt service levy being requested from taxpayers. Jenis hopes those changes will help secure additional support this fall.
0: So I guess the goal that we're looking for is going to this election, being a contested governor's election, would be that just the people that go to vote have the information at their hand to make a good educated decision, not to listen to, their friends, other people and such like, but kind of get the information from the trusted officials that have the information or from our website. There's a lot of frequently asked questions that we document. Any question we get, we put on that list as well, and we provide you with the information that you're asking for. So I just want people to be educated and to have that information when they go to vote on November 3rd.
1: The district plans to hold community meetings, offer facility tours, and provide information through mailings, social media, and its bond information website ahead of the election. Voters in the Emmitsburg Community School District will decide the fate of the bond referendum on November 3rd.
2: One of Dolly Parton's legacies is the Imagination Library, stressing early childhood literacy. Lindy Hornby established a local chapter here back in 2022.
3: She had such challenges when she was younger, and her dad couldn't read, so she really wanted to instill the gift of literacy however she could do that. And she established the program for kids 0 to 5. Any children can register on the Imagination Library website, and they get a book once a month that comes in the mail.
2: To date, the Spencer Dolly Parton Imagination Library has distributed 17,645 children's books.
3: So in Clay County, we do all of the fundraising per book for each child, so it's a little over $2 for each book per child per month. So we have served 743 kids since we started in 2022. So our monthly invoice is about $1,000 a month. So we fundraise that, and then the Dolly Foundation covers all of the administration costs and postage to send the books.
2: Major donors are the Spencer Daybreakers, Kiwanis, Clay County United Way, Spencer JCs, Spencer Public Library, many individuals as well. Hornby says the easiest way for you to donate is to give to the United Way with an earmark for the Dolly Parton Imagination Library. She stresses that although the name Spencer is in their name, any child living in Clay County is eligible. That's KICD News on the radio. You can read our news at NorthwestIowaNow.com or at the new Northwest Iowa Now app, powered by Jason Jacobs at Thrivent Financial and Pete House Sanitation.
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10: 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Turner Jenis Funeral Home in charge of arrangements for 75-year-old Linda Harbst of Spirit Lake. A funeral mass for 89-year-old Vina M. Schutt of Pocahontas will be tomorrow at 10:30 at the Resurrection of Our Lord Catholic Church in Pocahontas, with burial at Calvary Cemetery in Pocahontas. Visitation is 1 hour prior to the service at the church. Powers Funeral Home of Pocahontas in charge of arrangements for 89-year-old Vina M. Schutt of Pocahontas. Services for 89-year-old Mary Greggy of Rockwell City, formerly of Emmitsburg, will be tomorrow at 2 o'clock at Martin Matthijs Funeral Home in Emmitsburg, with burial at Evergreen Cemetery in Emmitsburg. Visitation is 1 hour prior to the service at the funeral home. Martin Matthijs Funeral Home of Emmitsburg in charge of arrangements for 89-year-old Mary Greggy of Rockwell City, formerly of Emmitsburg. A celebration of life gathering for 83-year-old William Ray Bill Freck of Primgar, formerly of Sutherland, will be tomorrow from 2 to 4 p.m. at the R.L. Johansson Center in Sutherland. A private family burial will be held at Waterman Cemetery in Sutherland. Eldridge Family Funeral Home of Primgar in charge of arrangements for 83-year-old Bill Freck of Primgar, formerly of Sutherland. A memorial visitation for 56-year-old Jenny Byrne of Spencer will be tomorrow from 2 to 4 p.m. at Warner Funeral Home in Spencer. Warner Funeral Home in charge of arrangements for 56-year-old Jenny Byrne of Spencer. And services for 94-year-old Donald Don Magnuson of Primgar will be tomorrow at 2 o'clock at Zion Lutheran Church in Paulina, with burial at Prairie View Cemetery in Paulina. Visitation is 1 hour prior to the service at the church. Eldridge Family Funeral Home of Paulina in charge of arrangements for 94-year-old Don Magnuson of Primgar. That's a check on area funeral announcements for this Friday morning on News Radio 102.5 and AM 1240 KICD and Big Country 107.7. You can get complete announcement information on our station websites.
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13: 7-7, it is 12:20, and it's time for a look at weather. Nikki Thunder in for Patrick Hazelit today. Patchy fog this morning, of course, that did diminish in a lot of dense areas. But then today, expect showers and thunderstorms that should return later tonight and into tomorrow with a low risk of severe weather in the form of gusty winds. Additional storm chances are forecast at times early into next week, and a warming trend is forecast this weekend and into next week. On Sunday, high temperatures are predicted to range in the low to mid 90s across much of the state, with the heat index values approaching 100 degrees in some areas. So it's going to be quite a warm one Sunday and into next week as well. Active weather parts for the area into the week. There's going to be periodic chances for showers and thunderstorms as well into next week. It is 12:21. Your full forecast coming up in 1 minute here on Big Country 107.7.
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13: 7-7 live Doppler forecast for this afternoon. Partly sunny with a high of 84. Southerly winds at 10 to 15 miles per hour. Tonight, a chance of showers with a possible thunderstorm in the overnight hours with a low of 65. South-southeast winds at 10 to 15 miles per hour. Wind gusts as high as 20. And new rainfall amounts between a tenth and quarter of an inch possible. Maybe higher amounts in thunderstorms. For tomorrow, showers and thunderstorms likely in the morning, cloudy in the mid-morning, then clearing up with a high of 87. Breezy with southwest winds at 15 to 20 miles per hour. Wind gusts as high as 30. And a Saturday night, increasing clouds with a low of 71. Sunday, partly sunny with a high of 90. Sunday night, partly cloudy with a low of 71. Monday, partly sunny, 87. Monday night, partly cloudy with a low of 65. Tuesday, mostly sunny with a high of 84. Tuesday night, a slight chance of showers, partly cloudy with a low of 64. Wednesday, sunny with a high of 87. Wednesday night, partly cloudy with a low of 68, and Thursday, sunny with a high of 88. And currently, we're at 58% humidity. South winds at 8 miles per hour. And right now, we are sitting at 79 degrees. And again, today, we're expecting a high of 84. Yesterday's high did get up to 82, with the low at 55. Record high, 100 degrees. That was set back in 1984. And the record low, 36 degrees, set in 1935. This morning, the 4-inch soil temperature in the area, 59 degrees. And sunrise this morning was at 6:40. And sunset this evening will be at 8:40. 804. 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George Bauer with Farm News headed your way, and also sports with Stephen Cutler. 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
17: The Farm Progress Show is back in Iowa this year. We've got Matt Youngman on the newsmaker line here at noon to preview the big show. It's next week already. Matt, thanks for talking to us.
18: Good to be with you.
17: You have two permanent sites, one in DeKalb, Illinois, one in Boone, Iowa. At what point do you show up on the ground to get things ready?
18: It takes quite a while to get it all built out. Rick Wild, our manager, on-site manager, he's been there since about the 21st of July. That's when the first several semi-loads of tents came in, and landscapers and electricians and everybody hit the ground and started building that little city out there.
17: I drove by in early July. I was kind of surprised you weren't there already. Farm Progress Show used to move to a different site every year. What is the benefit of having a permanent site now?
18: Well, a lot of times back in those days, I mean, a lot of folks have their stories of going to the shows and you know, some muddy messes and that kind of thing. And a lot of times the sites would get torn up just building the show. Just to get all the semis and forklifts and everything moved around to set the show up, it would be all torn to pieces before we ever had the first visitor there. Now that we've got hard paved roads, good paved roads, and good infrastructure, drainage, you know, we can make a really nice show place on Tuesday morning for the visitors, so it looks like we want it to look. And that kind of infrastructure that started in 2005 in Decatur and 2008 in Boone and our two permanent sites, it's allowed for a lot of growth of the show, allows us a lot more flexibility to work on the finer details as opposed to just trying to build a show every year.
17: Dates and time.
18: September 1, 2, 3. It's always the Tuesday, Wednesday, Thursday before Labor Day. Labor Day is as late as it gets this year, so that puts our dates into September. 8 o'clock to 4 o'clock all 3 days. It's the same show all three, so you won't miss something by coming on Thursday as opposed to Tuesday or Wednesday. And you can get your advance tickets until Friday at a discount at farmprogressshow.com.
17: What are one, two, or three new features this year? I keep hearing on the national media about this new agronomy zone.
18: Yeah, that's really exciting. Something we've always done a good job for almost 75 years of giving combine companies and tillage companies the ability to demonstrate, and we haven't done a good job of giving input companies the ability to demonstrate. So we've put a good portion of the show site into growing crops that is going to be folks' exhibits, and it's allowed us to get new exhibitors that haven't been there before because they wanted to have a growing crop to demonstrate what they're selling. So we've got a really nice cross section of seed and fertility, crop protection, and biologicals there in that agronomy zone. A 1 o'clock tour every day from the Hefty brothers. If you're able to make it, it's going to be a really educational addition to the show this year.
17: It's part trade show, it's part field day, but the difference between other field days is all of the products are there side by side.
18: Yeah, all the big players are there and competing and trying to draw the attention. Everybody's trying to steal the show. 8 o'clock on Tuesday morning, you have those product unveilings, those lift the curtain kind of moments where a new product is globally unveiled there in Boone, Iowa on September 1st.
17: Talk to me about food and parking. What's some good advice?
18: No charge for parking. If you want to get out in front of things, we'll have the parking lots open as soon as the sun's up. The gates open at 8 o'clock. you know, obviously no charge, but come there to the gates. Really good idea to buy your advance ticket so it speeds your entry into the show. You can get all of that at farmprogressshow.com. And don't forget to download the app. It's like having the show program right there in your phone, and it works. It works even without a data signal, so you can find your way around and make an efficient use of your day or days there at the event.
17: How many different exhibitors do you think you have this year?
18: About 550. All the, you know, there's

0: There's always folks that are merging and going away, and then there's always a crop. We've got an entire dedicated tent to new exhibitors at the show this year, so folks that have never been there before, half the folks in the agronomy zone haven't been to the show and either haven't been or haven't been in decades, and so really excited about the great cross-section. You know, if it has to do with Midwest Ag, you're going to find the people that you need to talk to there.
1: Farm Progress Show, you can't miss it, east of Boone on Highway 30. If you've never been by, get advance tickets today yet on the internet. Tuesday, Wednesday, Thursday show. Matt Youngman, thank you. Good luck.
0: Thank you very much. Good to be with you.
1: Here are the, geez, just about got a paper cut on my nose. Here are the red meat sales last week. Net beef export sales of 9,200 metric tons, down 1% from the previous week. The top buyers, Japan, South Korea, Taiwan, Mexico, and Canada. 11,800 metric tons of exports last week, physically shipped out, down 7%. The top destinations, South Korea, Japan, Mexico, Taiwan, and Hong Kong. Net pork export sales, 38,700 metric tons, up 42% week over week. Top buyers, Mexico, Japan, Colombia, Australia, and South Korea. 29,900 metric tons shipped out, down up 8%. Top destinations, Mexico, Japan, China, Colombia, and South Korea. Fourth Friday of the month is when we invite Karen Schwaller in. She farms near Milford with her husband, Dave. She's a motivational speaker and a rural author, and she has a story from the farm today.
2: Maybe Mr. Will Anderson had more of an effect on me than I thought. It's probably because I watched that John Wayne movie, The Cowboys, with our then much younger children more times than I can count. They were mesmerized by that movie every time, and they learned quickly the difference between good guys and bad guys. That movie featured a couple of deaths along the trail that was to eventually get 400 head of cattle to market at Belle Fourche. Those people were buried out on the prairie, wherever they were when the death occurred. They dug a hole, said a prayer, buried the person, maybe put some kind of simple marker there, and moved on. A rain event, or maybe several, in the movie washed away one makeshift marker they had made, and so when they returned to the grave with a permanent marker, they didn't know the specific location, and so they just had to guess, and then, as always, move on. Oh, to live in those simple yet complicated days. But it got me thinking about all the times that had to have happened during the pioneer days as people headed out to settle the West and all points in between. Certainly, people and animals were buried along the way. My maternal grandmother was a hobby artist, and my sister and I each have one of her oil painting creations. One of them is of four rough, tipped cemetery stones in the middle of the prairie, looking like a family burial plot of sorts, with a large and sparsely leafed tree behind them. It's quite a historical depiction of a time when life was much harder than it is today, when people were buried alone or together in the middle of nowhere, marker or no marker, while life just moved on. The flip side shows that same is true with burying our pets. We bury them in our own sacred places of honor. We know those pets are there, but in time, as new people come and go on the land, that information may not be passed on. And over the years, no one may know that there is a beloved pet which someone loved, buried in a specific location. Farm places get torn down and buried, and as we till the land over the years, we might unearth pieces of the past, which were once part of someone's now. I've wondered how many people or animals may be buried in places we don't even know. A person might wonder if I have screws in my neck because I think about such things. Yet at times I can't help but wonder who might be buried anywhere on our property or in our neighborhood, since we were not the first ones on this land, and tenacious early settlers had to have made their way to the Midwest at some point. Surely not all of them lived to tell about it at a time when cemeteries may or may not have been a thing. And just as it is with people in life, it's not always what we can see that tells the real story. It's what lies beneath the surface. There's much history buried probably everywhere from generations ago, and our pets, at least out here in farm country, might join those ranks of people who have rested virtually unknown to us beneath the surface of the land, following a hard life, or from living in a time when they simply could not be helped by medical practices at that time. Land is sacred for so many reasons, but the fact that people and beloved animals also rest in it

0: it, known or unknown, makes it even more sacred. I'm sure rain events in settler days washed away many a marker made for someone special who died and was buried. But knowing that, all we can do is continue to treat the land with respect, because we don't always know what or who might lie beneath the land on which we walk and live our lives.
1: Purely by coincidence, she did not plan this. Purely by coincidence, today is Remember Your Past Pets Day. Very fitting. Karen Schwaller's books can be found at many local retailers or on her website, KarenSchwaller.com. You can also go there and get information about having her speak at your event. We've hired her to do the sermon at our church a couple of times now. Fridays at noon, we close with Matt Rippey, the meteorologist at USDA, looking forward to the next week.
2: We are expecting that large ridge of high pressure that has been parked across the south pretty much all month to stay there. So a very likely scenario is for elevated temperatures to continue throughout the southern United States. Those above normal temperatures expected to extend northward throughout the Great Plains and into the Midwest as well. If you're looking for near or even below normal temperatures, you'll have to go to the northeast or the northwest. Greatest chance of below normal temperatures will be moving in to the Pacific Northwest. Perhaps a little bit of good wildfire news there. We're actually looking at a likelihood of above normal rainfall extending from the Pacific Northwest through the Northern Rockies, even through the Northern Plains and possibly the upper Midwest. Also expect to see wet weather in the Northeast and some limited wet weather associated with the monsoon in the desert Southwest. Really not expecting any drier than normal areas as we move into early September.
1: And that's the latest from the Ag Business Desk. Markets are next.
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1: Corn futures currently down a penny and a quarter at 509 per bushel. December new crop corn down a half a cent at 533. March corn is down, well, now it's up a half a cent at 547 and three quarters. September soybeans up a 14 and a quarter at 1270 and three quarter cents. New crop November up 15 and three quarters at 1283 and three quarters. January up 15 and three quarters at 1298 and three quarter cents. Soybean meal up $7.30 at $333.70 per ton. Soybean oil up 258 points, $70.58. Chicago wheat currently up 15 cents. October live cattle futures down a half a dollar, 212.47. December down a half a buck at 214.30. February down 65 cents at 216.07. April down 67 cents at 218.02. $222 cash deals this morning, Kansas, Nebraska, and Colorado, $345 in Nebraska. Choice boxes down 497 at 376.39. Select boxes up $2.481 at $362. October feeder cattle up 7 cents, 318.07. November up 12 cents, 311.60. January down 5 cents at 303.87. March down 47 cents at $300.57. October hogs up 55 cents, 81.20. December up 35 cents, 71.55. February up 35 cents at 74.20. April up 35 cents at 79.90. Iowa Southern Minnesota Cash Hogs, 90.76, the five-day negotiated average. 88.71, this morning's formula average. Cutouts up $1.36 at 95.16. Class 3 milk at noon, up 13 cents at 16.46. And Wall Street right now, down 69 points at 53,545. 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
7: Week one of the 2026 Iowa high school football season has arrived, and this is your KICD Friday football preview. We will start by taking a look at the Radio Iowa rankings. The number one ranked team in eight player is Audubon. Northwest Iowa schools in the rankings include North Union at number 9 and Bishop Garrigan of Algona at number 3. West Sioux tops the Class A rankings. Other Northwest Iowa schools in the Class A rankings include MMCRU at number 7, West Hancock at number 5, and Woodbury Central at number 2. West Lyon is the number 1 ranked team in Class 1A. Also from Northwest Iowa in the rankings are Ridgeview at number 10. The number 1 ranked team in Class 2A is Kemper Catholic of Carroll. OABCIG is Northwest Iowa's lone representative in 2A at number 10. Clear Lake is the number 1 ranked team in Class 3A, with Bishop Heelan of Sioux City at number 5 and Sioux Center at number 3 from Northwest Iowa in the rankings. Xavier of Cedar Rapids is Class 4A's top ranked team. From Northwest Iowa, Sergeant Muff Luton is number 2. Northwest of Waukee is the number 1 ranked team in Class 5A. East of Sioux City represents Northwest Iowa at number 8. Now for a look at the biggest games around the state of Iowa. Iowa Valley is the number 2 ranked team in 8 player and will be on the road to take on the number 8 team Don Bosco of Gilbertville. The two schools have developed a nice rivalry over the last few years. Don Bosco dominated the first two meetings, but last season Iowa Valley dispatched the Dons 49-34. The Tigers are coming off of a 10-1 season, bringing back a senior class that contributed 97% of their 4,681 yards of total offense last year and 84% of their total tackles. It's a big rivalry to the south of us as 1A number 10 Ridgeview visits 2A number 10 OABCIG. The Raptors haven't beaten the Falcons since 2016, and last year OABCIG won 24-7 behind quarterback Rafe Jensen's 272 yards of total offense and 4 total touchdowns. Ridgeview was held to just 26 rushing yards on 16 carries in the loss. Number 2 in 5A and defending state champions Dowling Catholic of West Des Moines opens up the season against their crosstown rivals and number 5 Valley of West Des Moines again this year. The Maroons beat the Tigers 14-10 in the state semifinals last season, avenging their regular season loss and stopping a 2-game losing skid in the series. The last 6 meetings have been a split between the two schools, and the West Des Moines foes have seen each other twice in a season 9 of the last 17 years. Other big games outside of our region include 1A number 8 Sigourney Keota hosting 2A number 3 Prairie City Monroe, 1A number 6 West Marshall at home against 1A number 5 South Hardin, 1A number 2 Regina of Iowa City welcoming 2A number 4 Wilton, 2A number 2 Van Meter hosting 3A number 9 Des Moines Christian of Urbandale, 3A number 5 Bishop Heelan of Sioux City traveling to 4A number 2 Sergeant Buff Luton, 3A number 4 Wallert Catholic of Dubuque at home against 4A number 5 Western Dubuque, 4A number 7 Lewis Central of Council Bluffs going to 4A number 4 North Polk
8: and 4A number 3, North Scott at 4A number 1, Xavier of Cedar Rapids. Here are the contests within the KICD 9 County area.

0: Trivia tonight. An 8-player, Harris Lake Park welcomes North Iowa, and GTRA hosts West Bend Mallard. Number 9-ranked North Union goes to Newell Fonda. Warriors coach Matt Ernster was happy with North Union's rush defense in their Week 0 rout of Collins Maxwell.
1: Last week, we did a good job of getting the running game established and being physical up front. Didn't need to pass it as much, but we were pretty efficient in the passing game when we had to be. And I thought defensively, we were just stout against the run all night. I think it was 25 carries for 20-some yards, so about a yard a carry. So we got to tighten some things up in the pass defense this week. We gave up 11 completions. I mean, some of it's late, but we're still going to be better there. And penalties were kind of a big thing for us. Early season stuff, pre-snap stuff that we hope to clean up here going forward.
0: For Class A, number 7-ranked MMCRU will be on the road against Akron Westfield. Sibdio Cheadon is at home against Boyden Hole Rock Valley. And South O'Brien goes to Ottawa to play West Monona. Wolverines coach Mark Furman says controlling the line of scrimmage will be important against the Spartans team that runs the double wing.
2: We've got some experience coming back, and we're hoping that bodes well for us early in the season, and if we can come out with a little bit of confidence and play hard and get off the ball up front, control the line of scrimmage. They're going to run double wing at us, and they're physical, and we're going to have to be physical with them. And they got two or three kids that are pretty good that were played a year ago that have grown up a little bit, so we got our hands full.
0: Class 1A has Altaralia in Sloan to play Westwood. In Class 2A, it will be Cherokee welcoming number 1-ranked Kemper Catholic of Carroll. Spirit Lake paying a visit to Algona. Sheldon hosting Class A number 1 West Sioux, and Estherville Lincoln Central at home against Emmitsburg. Okoboji welcomes Hartley Melvin Sanborn to Milford. Pioneer coach Eric Klaus is expecting to see a much improved Hawks team.
3: They're a team who I think is going to have a lot of excitement behind them as well. They were a young team last year, a lot of sophomores playing that are now juniors. I always think there's a big jump between a sophomore and junior year. You see them grow physically and mentally quite a bit over the course of the year. You know, I think they're going to be a talented team that has a lot of speed and can spread things out and do different things defensively as well. So it would be a really good challenge for us to open the season.
0: For Class 4A tonight, Storm Lake goes to Denison Sleswig. It's now time to get you to your game broadcast as Pocahontas area hosts Sioux Central on Big Country 107.7, and Spencer is at home against Humboldt on News Radio 102.5 and AM 1240 KICD. 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

0: Ella Langley and Morgan Wallen. That was called I Can't Love You Anymore. 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A big congratulations going out to this week's hardworking hero. Luke Meyer of Spencer is the operations coordinator at the Clay County Fair Regional Event Center. 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That's brought to you by Jorgensen Hearing Center. 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Great tunes coming up from Vincent Mason, Justin Moore, and also Tim McGraw.
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0: That's Tim McGraw. That's called My Next 30 Years here on Big Country 107.7. You know, your first 30 years went by so fast. Now the next 30s, wow. I'm telling you, time is really flying by because think about this. It wasn't that long ago, maybe just a few months back, but it just seemed like the other day when I was saying the Clay County Fair is only 290 days away. We're down to about 14 days and a few hours, I suppose, right around there. And I'm so excited for the Clay County Fair. You can plan ahead by going to their website at claycountyfair.com. Take a good look at what's going on. What's going to work for you? What are you going to eat? What are you going to do? Who are you going to see? There's lots of fun things happening. And of course, SMG is very proud to be the presenting sponsor of all the headline shows at this year's Clay County Fair at the Grandstand, Saturday, September 12th. Cole Swindell and his guest, Ashley Cook, and also Sean Mayer, Sunday, September 13th. Fluffy bringing his comedy to the stage. Monday, September 14th, Lee Greenwood with his guest, Jimmy Fortune. And Tuesday, September 15th, Martina McBride coming back to the Clay County Fair with her guest, Abby Callahan. Sponsors include Copper Cottage, Midwestern Mechanical, Flooring America, Hy-Vee, Wild Rose Casino, Jay's Restaurant and Lounge, Advanced Door Systems, Hen House, Keelan Funeral Home, Builder Sharpening Service, Midwest Land Management, Yingling Beer, Mr. Beach Flooring, and Hagedorn Excavating. 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
2: Country 107.7 Live Doppler Forecast. Partly sunny this afternoon with a high of 84. Tonight, chance of showers and thunderstorms, mainly in the overnight hours with a low of 65. Southerly winds at 15 miles per hour with wind gusts as high as 20. Tomorrow, showers likely with a possible thunderstorm in the morning, clearing up with a high of 87. So it'll be sunny in the afternoon, breezy with south-southeast winds at 15 to 20 miles per hour, wind gusts as high as 30. Saturday night, increasing clouds with a low of 71. Sunday, partly sunny with a high of 90. Sunday night, partly cloudy, 71. Monday, partly sunny, 87. Monday night, partly cloudy with a low of 65. Tuesday, sunny, 84. Tuesday night, a chance of showers, partly cloudy with a low of 64. Wednesday, sunny, 87. And Thursday, mostly sunny with a high of 88. Right now, we're at 58% humidity. Southerly winds at 8 miles per hour. 81 is the current temp. And again, you can check out the full forecast online anytime at bigcountry1077.com. 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

Skip Moore, that's called The Last Shot right here on Big Country 107.7. Hey, hey, good afternoon. It is Friday. The weekend is almost here. 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While you're there, you can go to the calendar page. There's all kinds of neat things going on in the area, like a football tonight, North Iowa taking on Harris Lake Park and Lake Park. And the Roof Garden Ballroom will be having dueling duo Keys to the Garden. Yes. Oh, we always love the dueling pianos. Tomorrow, Arts on Grand is having an open studio. Oh, that's at 10 in the morning. That would be so fun. And just all kinds of neat things going on in the area. So check that out. Lots of stuff. Keeping tunes on now with Ella Langley. Be her. 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

0: Ella Langley, Be Her, right here on Big Country 107.7. It is 1:27. Hey, happy Friday and good afternoon. You still have a chance to win tickets to see Cole Swindell in concert. He's going to be at this year's Clay County Fair Saturday, September 12th. So here's how you can try to win tickets. 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Each day through Sunday. Then Monday, we're going to randomly draw 5 winners to each receive tickets to the show and gate passes to the fair. So again, go to BigCountry1077.com to register there. Good luck, everyone. Good luck. We have music coming your way from Jordan Davis, also Tucker Wetmore, and a good news make of the rounds. The markets have closed. We'll have that update right after this.
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3: Closing up your market prices for the week. September corn is up 1 3/4 at 512. New crop December up 3 at 536.5, with March corn up 4 at 551.25. Soybeans for November up 20 at 1288. January up 19 3/4 at 1302 3/4, with March up 18 1/4 at 1306.5. Chicago wheat for September up 24 1/4 at 767. Soybean meal for September up $8 at 338.20. And soybean oil for September up 259 points today at 7059. Now over to your livestock. Live cattle for October down 120 at 211.72. December down 107 at 213.72. February live cattle down 130 at 215.52. With April down 117 at 217.52. Feeder cattle for September down 155 at 320.90, October down 155 at 316.52, November feeder cattle down 155 at 309.92, and January down 165 at 302.27.

0: 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December up 110 at 72.30. February lean hogs up 112 at 74.97. 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

Tucker Wetmore, that's called Wind Up Missing You here on Big Country 107.7. We are so excited to announce the gold and silver winners in SMG's People's Contest presented by Go Gutters and Go Foam It. You can go online to see all of the winners in each category based on your votes. And magazines are out and about. And of course, we're going to be giving some away at the Clay County Fair, too. See us at the depot. We would love to see you. Good news making the rounds. Coming up right after this, I'm going to tell you about a very special couple. Right now, here's Cody Johnson in the fall.

0: Bonnie Johnson, that's the fall here on Big Country 107.7. Hey, good afternoon. I'm Nikki Thunder with you and good news making the rounds. A high school principal from Ohio named Rob Burnside took in a homeless student and let him move in with his family because it helped the kids stay in school. Unfortunately, school officials said the student, Dee Dee, was no longer eligible to attend, but the principal let him come to school anyway, and he was ultimately forced to step down because of it. Wow, he lost his job for helping a student. Well, Burnside and his wife later became legal guardians of Dee Dee.
1: I was told that the district did not believe that I could go back into the building and be an effective leader.
2: So my mom, I couldn't live with her because it wasn't really safe to live with her. My dad, he had some issues going on because sometimes it'd be cold in a mobile home, so I'd just be sleeping in the car with the heat on.
1: The first words out of her mouth were, well, he can come stay with us if he needs to. We said, you know, God, if this is your will for this young man to be in our home, you know, make it clear. And like 5 minutes later, my phone buzzes, and I look at it, and it's a message from him. Hey, Mr. Burnside. And I grab it, and I look at my wife and say, I think we just got our answer.
0: Wow. Wow. So they did become legal guardians of Dee Dee, and the principal losing his job for taking in a student, doing something really good. And I can't see the side of him losing his job for it. Maybe others can, but wow. Still, that's good. Saving a student. Humanity. Humanity first. That's what I'm talking about. And that is great news. All right. We have music coming up from Luke Combs. Also, Thomas Rhett right here on Big Country 107.7.
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0: Sean and Lauren and Lena. That is What Ifs here on Big Country 107.7. We had an American Idol girl and an X Factor guy, kids who grew up together, and look at how successful they are now. Aw. Hey, music coming up for Blake Shelton and also Jake Owen, also Morgan Wallen. So great tunes coming up here on Big Country 107.7. And tune in tonight for high school football. We're going to broadcast the South Sioux Central at Pocahontas game. Our very own Matt Groenwald will give us the play-by-play action on that, and that will be at 6:30 tomorrow. NASCAR here on the Big Country. We will have the Coke Zero 400 from the Daytona Speedway. That broadcast will start at 5:30 right here on Big Country 107.7. Good afternoon. Music coming up from Blake Shelton.
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0: Morgan Wallen here on Big Country 107.7. Good afternoon. I'm Nikki Thunder in for Matt Gronwald this afternoon. Matt was in this morning. Rhonda's on vacation. No worries. She'll be back on Monday. Say, I was just looking at the website to the Clay County Fair and getting a good idea of what other shows out there. So, of course, you know, we've been jazzing up, you know, the grandstand shows, but there are other shows, free concerts that'll be scattered throughout the fair all day long, each day. Now, I was talking about some of the shows on the Farmers Bank stage and also the Northwest Bank stage. You know, there's also a Koch Hospitality tent. That's a fun place to hang. Oh, yeah. They're going to have some Punching Pandas, Mariachi Los Rancheros. Oh, that'll be so fun. You know, if you like to salsa dance, I'll bet that would be a good time to do that. Music from Duff Avenue, also Gladys Life. That's Gladys Light, Guilty Pleasures, Midnight Radio, and a band called Gunshine. Now, also Fair to Fork Market. Now, this is a really chill area, very chill area. Now, I remember this Gavin Erickson. He was there last year, and I actually sat and chatted with him for a while. He's just got an excellent sound, so much talent back there. And Kayla Daniels, you know, and also William Lawson and LD3. So these are some smaller bands with excellent sounds. So, you know, there's so much entertainment that'll be at the Clay County Fair this year. Awesome. Magic shows, math and music fusion. Ooh, that sounds like fun. And of course, you know, there's going to be some entertainment strolling around. The cup guy. Wow, he's got some cups. Maybe he can play the cups game with me, you know, like the Anna song. Hillbilly Bob is also going to be wandering around the fair. And then, of course, the elephant encounter. That is going to be pretty spectacular. Those are such a big, beautiful, majestic, brilliant, genius, fun animals. Ah, earthlings. All right, we have a weather coming up right after this and music headed your way from Parmalee on Big Country 107.7.
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2: 7-7 live Doppler forecast for this afternoon. We're going to have increasing clouds with a high of 84. Tonight, a chance of showers and thunderstorms mainly after 3 a.m. with a low of 65. Southerly winds at 10 to 15 miles per hour. Wind gusts as high as 20. Tomorrow, showers and thunderstorms likely in the morning with a high of 88 and a breezy with south winds at 15 to 20 miles per hour. Wind gusts as high as 30. Saturday night, partly cloudy, 71. Sunday, a 20% chance of showers and thunderstorms, partly sunny, 91. Sunday night, partly cloudy, 72. Monday, partly sunny with a high of 89. Monday night, a 40% chance of showers and thunderstorms, mostly cloudy with a low of 68. Tuesday, a chance of showers, mostly cloudy, 87. Wednesday, sunny, 88. And Thursday, mostly sunny with a high of 89. Right now, we're at 46% humidity. Southwest winds at 16 miles per hour. And 83 is the current temp. Check out weather anytime at BigCountry1077.com.

0: Russell Dickerson. That was called Happened to Me here on Big Country 107.7. I really like that guy. He has been into our area like 3 times in the past, you know, like 4 years-ish. But yeah, he's pretty cool. He's cool. I know he'll be coming back another time soon. All right, I'm Nikki Thunder in for Matt Groenewald this afternoon. He was in this morning for Rhonda as she's on vacation. But she'll be back on Monday. And he likes to tell you about some of the national holidays out there. So I found a couple I'll share with you. Today is actually Daffodil Day. Daffodil Day is a cancer fundraising event typically observed on the last Friday of August to symbolize hope and support research. And of course, the daffodils look lovely today. National Red Wine Day, a good day to celebrate one of the world's most popular drinks. It's a day to drink red wine, learn about red wine, and enjoy red wine with friends. I don't know about you, but I like mine really sweet. I'm not normally like a drinking sweet, but I just don't like tart red wine. I don't know who's with me. All right, crackers over the keyboard day. Are you kidding me? No way. I am seriously eating crackers right now, but it's like way over here to the left, a little bit behind me. This humble snack, whether enjoyed plain or with dip, is delicious. You know, you can indulge in eating crackers without worrying about getting crumbs on your keyboard while working. I don't know why that should even be recognized at all. Don't do that. And of course, National Bowtie Day. Today it's a special occasion that allows us to embrace and celebrate the charm and the elegance of this underrated accessory. Whether worn with jeans or a formal suit, a bow tie adds a touch of sophistication and style to any outfit. National Power Rangers Day, dedicated to honoring the beloved action show, the Power Rangers. Maybe whether dressing up as your favorite Power Ranger or attending a Power Ranger party, that'd be neat. And race your mouse around the Icons Day. No, that's, yeah, sure. I mean, no. And also Rainbow Bridge Remembrance Day. Now, this day holds great significance as a day to dedicated to remembering our beloved pets who are no longer with us. On this day, we honor and celebrate the lives of our furry friends, recognizing the profound impact they had on our lives. So those are some little national holidays for today. It is 24 minutes after 2 o'clock. We have great music coming your way from Carrie Underwood and also Dustin Lynch here on Big Country 107.7.
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0: Westbrook. That was called Painted You Pretty here on Big Country 107.7. I hope you're all having a great day. Hey, do you ever have a friend, you know, a friend of a friend, somebody who just kind of knows it all, you know, they like to correct you actually, or therefore really correct you on things. Sometimes I get corrected for my spelling, but I just do that on purpose. Like I say, hey man, let's go out. I got like 50 bucks to blow, and I spell it 50 bucks, B-U-X. And then one time somebody said, it's actually B-U-C-K-S. I'm like, oh, I did not know that. Really? You didn't? No, I did not know that, as I'm sarcastic. But who was the intelligent one here? Were they or was it I? Who knows? But according to investigations on intelligent people, there are some things that intelligent people do not believe in at all, according to data. All right. So like luck. Intelligent people say they don't believe in luck or a predetermined destiny. I don't know. Sometimes I feel lucky. Maybe I'm not super intelligent. And the popular day-to-day superstitions, you know, like walking under a ladder. I don't know. I walk under a ladder. I've broken mirrors. But is that my luck or not? I don't know. I'm not really superstitious on that one. How about hallway rumors without evidence, taken for granted, malicious comment heard in passing, you know, from others. You know, it's a source that a mistake that analytical professionals avoid making. Investigations on communication highlight that intelligent people demand documentary evidence before forging their opinion. That is neat. Yeah. Don't believe everything you say, they say, but should we or should we not? Okay. And also in an absolute unquestionable truth. That's another thing intelligent people are, you know, about accepting an order of a dogma blindly without space or constructive debate in the living room. Goes against the curious nature of the wise human being. Oh, so a little studying and chatting about it, yeah? And also one more, let's see here. Intelligent people don't believe that past mistakes define the future, okay? Considering that a bad decision is made in youth annuls development opportunities in maturity is a limited belief that analytical people do not share. Human development advisors point out that emotional intelligence allows transforming a kitchen failure into a learning lesson to optimize dining room projects. Okay. Well, anyway, I just thought I'd check that out. Do you have that intelligent friend? Well, hey, guess what? I gave you advice. You're intelligent now, too. Hey, we have some great music coming your way from Chris Jansen and also Taylor Swift right here on Big Country 107.7.
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0: 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Happy Friday. It's going to be a warm weekend, so stay cool, everyone. Stay cool. And tune in tonight for high school football. We're going to broadcast the Sioux Central at Pocahontas game. Matt Groenewald will have the call on that. That'll be at 6:30. Tomorrow, we'll have NASCAR on here on the Big Country. It's the Coke Zero 400 from the Daytona Speedway. We'll broadcast that at 5:30 tomorrow afternoon. I'm Nikki Thunder with you, and Patrick Hazlett is coming in next with some great music. Miranda Lambert and Chris Young, also Rascal Flatts. 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

0: Lainey Wilson, 4x4 by you, just after 3 o'clock here on this Friday afternoon. Lainey Wilson is sharing a heartfelt tribute to Dolly Parton. Wilson says she's felt connected to Dolly long before they met and after becoming friends. The two bonded over life, music, marriage, and faith. Wilson says they even had a meaningful conversation just weeks before her passing. Once again, that is Lainey Wilson, 4x4 by you here on Big Country 107.7. We'll run down your detailed weather forecast and music from John Morgan on the way next.
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3: Your Big Country Live Doppler forecast. This afternoon, partly sunny, highs of 84. For tonight, partly cloudy, a 60% chance of showers, likely lows of 65. For tomorrow, a 60% chance of morning showers, then mostly sunny, highs of 88. For more on your weather, log online to BigCountry1077.com.

0: Getting a little tipsy here in the 3 o'clock hour on this Friday afternoon. That is Shaboozy with a bar song, Tipsy, here on Big Country 107.7. This week's hardworking hero is Luke Meyer of Spencer. Luke is the operations coordinator at the Clay County Fair Regional Events Center. There are a lot of behind-the-scenes things that would not happen at the fair if it weren't for Luke. So we thank him for all his help getting ready for the Price is Alright show. So thanks, Luke, for all that you do. Hardworking Heroes is brought to you by Jorgensen Hearing Center.
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0: Chase Beckham, 23, here on Big Country 107.7. Chase Beckham and his wife Ashley are getting closer to their first wedding anniversary, and it's been a busy year. Now, after moving into a new home and adopting a rescue dog named Sunday, they got quite a surprise when they learned the puppy was pregnant. Just a few weeks later, Sunday gave birth to 9 puppies, making the Beckham household a whole lot busier. And of course, that is his hit, 23, by Chase Beckham here on Big Country 107.7. We have music from Maren Morris with Girl on the way next on Big Country 107.7. Good afternoon.
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made boys, and they said, you know, all the others went and cashed out. 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

0: Cody Johnson, Dirt Cheap, just after 4 o'clock here on Big Country 107.7. Warm and humid conditions return today and increase further through the weekend. Afternoon heat indexes may approach 100 degrees in portions of the Missouri River Valley Saturday and Sunday as temperatures climb into the 90s. There is a marginal risk, level 1 of 5, for severe thunderstorms remaining in place for this afternoon and especially overnight. Overall confidence in afternoon storm development is low, with better chances tonight. Now, stronger storms may produce up to 2-inch hail and 60-mile-per-hour winds. And then periodic shower and storm chances continue here this weekend into early next work week. Confidence on any details is low. We'll run down your detailed weather forecast and music from Tucker Wetmore on the way next on Big Country 107.7.
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0: Your Big Country Live Doppler forecast this afternoon, partly sunny, highs of 84. For tonight, partly cloudy, a 60% chance of showers, likely lows of 65. For tomorrow, a 60% chance of morning showers, then mostly sunny, highs of 88. For more on your weather, log online to BigCountry1077.com.

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1: 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On this date in weather history, a powerful tornado outbreak struck Iowa on this date back in 1979. While several tornadoes caused mostly minor damage, one violent tornado reaching EF3 to EF4 strength carved a 45-mile path across southwestern Iowa. The tornado damaged dozens of farm homes and outbuildings, claiming two lives, injuring 14 others, and caused millions of dollars in damage. Despite its intensity, the storm largely missed major populated centers along its path. Again, this was this date in weather history for August 28th, back in 1979.
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0: Green. Think as you drunk here on Big Country 107.7. As a reminder, coming up this evening, Sioux Central at Pocahontas area. That's right, week one of football. 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Matt Groenwald will have the call. And again, pregame 6:30, kickoff at 7 right here on Big Country 107.7. We have your news block on the way, local news obituaries. I'll have your primetime weather forecast. 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

0: ABC News. I'm Mike Dubusky. Deliberations resume on Monday in the case of Lindsay Clancy after jurors didn't reach a verdict today. ABC's Deborah Roberts with more on the case of the Massachusetts mom who's admitted to killing her three children.
1: State prosecutors arguing that Clancy, a labor and delivery nurse, was in full control.
2: It was a horrible choice, and it's a choice that we don't want to think about that a mother could make, because that doesn't make us feel safe or comfortable in this world. But it's a choice she made.
1: But Clancy's defense lawyer, animated at times, blaming the horrible crime on her fragile mental state, exacerbated by overmedication, showing images of a once happy family next to Clancy's graphic hospital photos after a subsequent suicide attempt left her paralyzed.
0: Three students were stabbed at a high school outside El Paso, Texas this morning. The victims are in stable condition and a suspect is in custody, authorities say. All of them are 14 years old. This is ABC News.
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12: From the news desk at Northwest Iowa Now with the latest news for Northwest Iowa, I'm Anthony Gonzalez. An Ayrshire man is facing multiple charges after allegedly soliciting minors. According to the Palo Alto County Sheriff's Office, 33-year-old Nathan Thomas Baxter of Ayrshire allegedly attempted to entice a minor under the age of 16 on August 17th. Prosecutors also allege he contributed to the delinquency of a minor on the same day. The following day, Baxter allegedly disseminated obscene material to a minor by telephone. The investigation led to Baxter's arrest on August 20th. He was taken into custody without incident and transported to the Palo Alto County Jail. Baxter was charged with attempt to entice a minor under 16, an aggravated misdemeanor, telephone dissemination of obscene material to a minor, first offense, an aggravated misdemeanor, and contributing to the delinquency of a minor, a simple misdemeanor. A former West Lyon softball coach is facing additional criminal charges following a sexual exploitation case involving a student. Court records filed in Sioux County allege 27-year-old Alexis Ann Severson of Rock Valley made multiple phone calls to the victim, shared her location through the Life 360 app, and frequently communicated with the victim through a Zoom account that was not properly registered under Iowa's sex offender registration requirements. Severson has been charged with violation of a no-contact or protective order, a simple misdemeanor, and first offense sex offender registration violation, an aggravated misdemeanor. The allegations come less than 2 weeks after Severson was sentenced in a Lyon County case stemming from allegations that she engaged in a long-term sexual relationship with a student in 2024. As part of a plea agreement, Severson received a deferred judgment on a charge of sexual exploitation by a school employee, a Class D felony, and pled guilty to sexual exploitation by a counselor or therapist, an aggravated misdemeanor. As part of the resolution of that case, Severson was placed on 2 years of probation and required to register as a sex offender. Court records also show a probation violation has been filed in the original Lyon County case. According to authorities, the alleged contact with the victim violated a no-contact order that remains in effect through 2031. A Florida man recently returned to Palo Alto County is facing charges related to the alleged financial exploitation of an older individual. 39-year-old Christopher Mertz of Lehigh Acres, Florida, was arrested August 26 and booked into the Lee County Jail in Fort Myers, Florida. Following a valid Palo Alto County warrant, Mertz was extradited to Iowa and transported to the Palo Alto County Jail. Court records filed in Palo Alto County District Court show Mertz is charged with financial exploitation of an older individual, first offense, and ongoing criminal conduct. Both charges are classified as Class B felonies and stem from alleged incidents that occurred in 2022. Mertz was unable to post a $15,000 cash-only bond and was being held pending an initial appearance before a magistrate. A community college in the KICD broadcast area continues to expand athletic offerings to make the institution more attractive to potential students. KICD's sports director, Stephen Cutler, tells us more.
5: This fall, we're adding two new sports, women's volleyball and men's golf. They join our men's and women's

0: women's soccer programs, which began in 2024, and our sports shooting, which began competing in 2019.
1: That is President of Northwest Iowa Community College, John Hartog, opening up Media Day for the Thunder Athletics earlier this week in Sheldon. Athletic Director Eric Francis says there's been a plan in place for growth of the athletics department at NCC.
2: I had a little bit of a strategic plan that's been set in place there. We've been able to shuffle some things around here and there, looking at where we've been. Soccer with that global aspect was kind of a focus point back in 23-24 when they decided to add that to our athletic offerings here. And then volleyball and golf was something a little bit more local. Northwest Iowa, very good at both of those particular sports, though. Volleyball at the high school level, I constantly have teams down at the state tournaments. Golfers, I think we have three golfers that were at the state golf tournament this last year as well. So we want to provide opportunities for those

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1: Center here, but kind of down the road, we're just continuing to look at possibilities of expanding some of our facilities out here at the college. And as Coach Rupp had mentioned, well, courses that we're using and utilizing anyway is the Sheldon Golf and Country Club and Willow Creek there in Lamar's.
2: For Northwest Iowa Now, I'm Stephen Cutler.
3: The Lake Park pool was closed this summer. Mayor Matt Carstensen says, based on comments from the public, the city council has committed to having a pool open in the future. Does that mean repairing the 55-year-old structure or building something new? The plan is to do both, starting with the necessary repairs to get the current pool open for the summer of 2027.
4: We heard quite a response to the fact that we weren't able to open the pool. And so we as a city have committed to fixing the current pool that we have. Our goal is to have it ready for opening for next summer. We've got estimates anywhere from $135,000 to $375,000. So we're sorting through those at this point. We've hit a few tripping points along the way. One of them has been just a difficulty getting bids back to try and repair. It's been more difficult than what we anticipated.
3: But Lake Park will start socking away money for the future.
4: We basically have 4,300 square foot at our pool right now. They're telling us that currently this year, to replace a facility of approximate same size, they're not saying the same type of pool, but it's $1,000 a square foot. So it'd be, you know, $4.3 million to replace something like we currently have today. So we're just trying to figure out the best way to approach that. And Hometown Pride was gracious enough and saw the need to start a fundraising campaign, to try and further the process of maybe looking into a new pool.
3: The first fundraiser for a new pool is Sunday from 4 to 7 at the Lake Park Community Center. And one of Dolly Parton's legacies is the Imagination Library, stressing early childhood literacy. Lindy Hornby established a local chapter in 2022.
5: She had such challenges when she was younger, and her dad couldn't read, so she really wanted to instill the gift of literacy however she could do that. And she established the program for kids 0 to 5. Any children can register on the Imagination Library website, and they get a book once a month that comes in the mail.
3: Today, the Spencer Dolly Parton Imagination Library has distributed 17,645 books in the past 4 years. Hornby stresses that although the name Spencer is in their name, any child living in Clay County is eligible. For more news, visit Northwest Iowa Now. I'm Anthony Gonzalez.
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1: 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Services for 75-year-old Linda Harbst of Spirit Lake. Massive Christian burial will be Saturday, August 29th at 10 o'clock a.m. at St. Mary's Catholic Church in Spirit Lake. Visitation will be Friday, August 28th from 5 to 7 o'clock p.m. with rosary recited at 4:30. That will be at Turner Jenis Funeral Home in Spirit Lake. Burial will be at Calvary Cemetery in Milford. Turner Jenis Funeral Home of Spirit Lake is in charge of arrangements for 75-year-old Linda Harbst of Spirit Lake. Services for 89-year-old Vina M. Shutt of Pocahontas. Funeral Mass is at 10:30 a.m. Saturday, August 29th at Resurrection of Our Lord Catholic Church in Pocahontas. Burial will take place in Calvary Cemetery in Pocahontas. Visitation is from 9:30 to 10:30 a.m. Saturday, August 29th at the church in Pocahontas. Bowers Funeral Home of Pocahontas is handling arrangements for 89-year-old Vina M. Shutt of Pocahontas. Services for 89-year-old Mary Greggy of Rockwell City, formerly of Emmitsburg. That will be Saturday, August 29th at 2 o'clock p.m. at the Martin Matthijs Funeral Home in Emmitsburg. Burial will be at the Evergreen Cemetery in Emmitsburg. Visitation will be Saturday, August 29th from 1 p.m. up to the time of service at the funeral home. Martin Matthijs Funeral Home of Emmitsburg is in charge of arrangements for 89-year-old Mary Greggy of Rockwell City, formerly of Emmitsburg. Services for 94-year-old Donald Don Magnusson of Primgar. His funeral service will be at 2 o'clock p.m. Saturday, August 29th at Zion Lutheran Church in Paulina. Burial will be at Prairie View Cemetery in Paulina. Visitation with family present will be from 1 to 1:45 p.m. Saturday, August 29th at Zion Lutheran Church in Paulina. Arrangements are under the care of the Eldridge Family Funeral Home in Paulina for 94-year-old Donald Don Magnusson of Primgar. Services for 83-year-old William Ray Bill Frerick of Primgar, formerly of Sutherland. His celebration of life will be at 2 to 4 o'clock p.m. Saturday, August 29th at the R.L. Johansson Center in Sutherland. Private family burial will be at Waterman Cemetery in Sutherland. Arrangements are under the care of the Eldridge Family Funeral Home in Primgar for 83-year-old William Ray Bill Frerick of Primgar, formerly of Sutherland. Services for 56-year-old Jenny Byrne of Spencer. Memorial visitation will be on Saturday, August 29th from 2 to 4 o'clock p.m. at Warner Funeral Home in Spencer. Warner Funeral Home of Spencer is in charge of arrangements for 56-year-old Jenny Byrne of Spencer. And that concludes your local area funeral announcements. For full announcements, you can visit our station websites at BigCountry1077.com and NorthwestIowaNow.com.
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1: Good evening, Northwest Iowa. There is a low risk level 1 of 5 for severe thunderstorms this afternoon through tonight across most of the area. Storms may form later today, but it's still unclear exactly when and where. If clouds stick around too long, they could keep temperatures from warming enough to help storms grow. Different weather models also disagree on when storms will start. Right now, signs point to storms developing sometime this evening and overnight. The biggest concern is between 10 p.m. this evening until 6 a.m. tomorrow. The possible hazards include heavy rain, hail up to 1.2 inches in diameter, wind gusts of 60 to 65 miles per hour. Now, the highest risk area is along and north of Interstate 90. As storms move eastward overnight, they should become more of a heavy rain and strong wind threat, especially here in northwest Iowa. A few leftover showers or storms may linger Saturday morning before moving out. Clouds will gradually clear, but it still will be breezy with a south wind gusting to 30 miles per hour. Hot and humid air will continue moving into the area, highs in the upper 80s to middle 90s. Heat index values will reach the 90s, and portions of the Missouri River Valley could feel close to 100 degrees. A heat advisory is not expected at this time, but conditions will be monitored. Another chance for storms arrive late Saturday evening into early Sunday morning. Some storms, mainly in central South Dakota, could become strong to severe. Storms should weaken as they move further eastward. Forecasters still have a low confidence on where and when storms will develop because the differences among weather models. Sunday could bring a third chance for strong to severe thunderstorms. A cold front moving through the northern plains may trigger storms Sunday afternoon and evening. Forecast confidence remains low because weather models disagree on the timing and also the track of this system. Western and central South Dakota may be too dry for many storms to form. However, eastern South Dakota, northwest Iowa, and southwestern Minnesota and nearby areas are expecting to have more moisture available. If enough moisture is in place, thunderstorms could develop ahead of the cold front. Monday looks quieter as a weak area of high pressure moves in. However, several weather systems are expected to pass through during the week, keeping daily chances for showers and thunderstorms in the forecast for much of next week. Your KICD Live Doppler forecast, a 60% chance of thunderstorms overnight, lows at 65. Tomorrow, a 60% chance of showers likely, then mostly sunny by midday, highs of 88. Tomorrow night, partly cloudy, lows at 71. Sunday, a 20% slight chance of thunderstorms, highs of 91. Sunday night, partly cloudy, lows of 72. Monday, partly sunny, highs of 89. Monday night, partly cloudy, then a 40% chance of thunderstorms, lows of 68. Tuesday, a 30% chance of thunderstorms, highs of 87. Tuesday night, a 50% chance of showers, mostly cloudy, lows around 66. Wednesday, mostly sunny, highs near 88. Wednesday night will be clear, lows of 68. And Thursday, mostly sunny, highs near 89. Yesterday recap, your high was 82 with a low of 55. Your record temperatures for the 28th day of August, 100 in 1984 and 36 in 1935. Your sunset this evening will be at 8:04, while your sunrise tomorrow morning will be at 641. Now, as for your high today, 84 at 350 this afternoon, while your low

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2: Closing up your market prices for the week. September corn is up 1 3/4 at 5.12. New crop December up 3 at 5.36.5, with March corn up 4 at 5.51.25. Soybeans for November up 20 at 12.88. January up 19 3/4 at 13.02 3/4, with March up 18 1/4 at 13.06.5. Chicago wheat for September up 24 1/4 at 7.67. Soybean meal for September up $8 at 3.38.20. And soybean oil for September up 259 points today at 70.59. Now over to your livestock. Live cattle for October down 120 at 211.72. December down 107 at 213.72. February live cattle down 130 at 215.52, with April down 117 at 217.52. Feeder cattle for September down 155 at 320.90. October down 155 at 316.52. November feeder cattle down 155 at 309.92. And January down 165 at 302.27. Lean hogs for October up 127 at 81.90. December up 110 at 72.30. February lean hogs up 112 at 74.97. And April up 110 at 80.65. That's a look at your closing market prices here on News Radio 102.5, AM 1240, KICD, and Big Country 107.7.
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11: Following a 10th place run in February at Daytona International Speedway, Raja Caruth believes that result bodes well for tonight's NASCAR O'Reilly Auto Parts Series clash. With the chase cut off in play, the Junior Motorsports pilot, who is 15 points under the line, has faith in his abilities at the World Center of Racing.
16: I'm walking in with a lot of confidence, and it's a track that we've had good runs there, not just in the O'Reilly Series, but in the Truck Series. I've had some strong finish there as well. And I love speedway racing. I think it's something that comes pretty natural to me. It's a speedway, so you got to be aggressive, but not be stupid, because make one wrong move or throw one stupid block, you'll find yourself sitting sideways.
11: I'm Susie Armstrong. 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

0: after all the bars are closed here on Big Country 107.7. Spencer Media Group's Prices Are Right is back at this year's Clay County Fair, bigger and better than ever. Here's your chance to come on down and win incredible prizes Sunday, September 13th at 5:30 in the Events Center Ballroom. 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

0: Carrie Underwood, one of my personal favorites, Two Black Cadillacs here on Big Country 107.7. Again, as a reminder, coming up here this evening, starting at 6:30, we'll have pregame action for Sioux Central at Pocahontas area. And Matt Groenewald will have the call of that one here this evening. Again, kickoff at 7 o'clock, so stay tuned for that. And of course, over on our sister station, News Radio KICD, we'll have week one of Spencer Tiger action. Hard to believe it's week one of football, but we're here. And again, Sioux Central taking on Pocahontas area here this evening on Big Country 107.7. And then tomorrow night, it is the Coke Zero 400 from the Daytona International Speedway. Broadcast time will be at 5:30 for that. And then at 6 o'clock, the green flag will fly. Hard to believe we are in the regular season finale here. The 10-race championship chase kicks off next weekend in Darlington Raceway. The fun part about fall time, we have football and NASCAR and the championship stretch of its season. So stay tuned this evening and then again tomorrow for NASCAR Cup Series action. Music from Jason Aldean on the way next.
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0: There's one race left in the regular season before the NASCAR chase starts. We'll talk about the cut line next. For PRN's Garage Pass, this is Andrew Kurland.
1: Race fans, November 4th through the 7th, Dirt Racing's most celebrated stars will shine in an electrifying spectacle. 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All Dirt Roads lead to Charlotte as the World of Outlaws sprint cars, late models, and super dirt car big block modifieds collide. Be there!
0: There are only a handful of drivers vying for the final three spots in the NASCAR chase for this season. The main storyline, though, is Shane Van Gisbergen is holding on to the 16th place, while Ryan Preece is 31 points out going into the final race at Daytona. Here's what Preece had to say about how he's going to approach the cut line from behind.
2: Personally, I think no matter what, when we go to Daytona, like, we're on offense. I would much rather be, you know, in Chris's position or somebody who's 60 points above going into Daytona, because it's really going to take a Hail Mary or a massive grand slam for somebody to go out and knock you out of the playoffs at that point. But they're going to be going into that race with the mindset of, hey, we need to finish and not put ourselves in jeopardy, which you give up stage points. And next thing you know, by the end of stage two, you're like, if the person goes out and, you know, does what we've done in the past of getting a lot of stage points, you know, puts them in a oh boy mode. So we came in with the mindset of trying to go for it all.
0: It's going to be fun to watch at Daytona. The three drivers not clinched into the chase, but inside the top 16 in standings are Bubba Wallace, Austin Cindric, and Shane Van Gisbergen. Bubba Wallace is 75 good to the cut line. He was a mere 2 points away from clinching a spot at New Hampshire. He's going to need something to go seriously wrong to not make the chase. On the outside, Ryan Preece, as we've documented, is 31 points behind, and Brad Keselowski is 66 points behind. He'll have to have a big weekend in Daytona. For PRN's Garage Pass, this is Andrew Kurland.
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Kickoff is about 30 minutes away. Pre-game is up next. 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
2: Week one of the 2026 Iowa high school football season has arrived. This is your KICD Friday football preview. We will start by taking a look at the Radio Iowa rankings. The number one ranked team in eight player is Ottoman. Northwest Iowa schools in the rankings include North Union at number nine and Bishop Garrigan of Algona at number three. West Sioux tops the Class A rankings. Other Northwest Iowa schools in the Class A rankings include MMCRU at number 7, West Hancock at number 5, and Woodbury Central at number 2. West Lyon is the number 1 ranked team in Class 1A. Also from Northwest Iowa in the rankings are Ridgeview at number 10. The number 1 ranked team in Class 2A is Kemper Catholic of Carroll. OABCIG is Northwest Iowa's lone representative in 2A at number 10. Clear Lake is the number 1 ranked team in Class 3A, with Bishop Heelan of Sioux City at number 5 and Sioux Center at number 3 from Northwest Iowa in the rankings. Xavier of Cedar Rapids is Class 4A's top ranked team. From Northwest Iowa, Sergeant Muff Luton is number 2. Northwest of Waukee is the number 1 ranked team in Class 5A. East of Sioux City represents Northwest Iowa at number 8. Now for a look at the biggest games around the state of Iowa. Iowa Valley is the number 2 ranked team in 8 player and will be on the road to take on the number 8 team Don Bosco of Gilbertville. The two schools have developed a nice rivalry over the last few years. Don Bosco dominated the first two meetings, but last season Iowa Valley dispatched the Dons 49-34. The Tigers are coming off of a 10-1 season, bringing back a senior class that contributed 97% of their 4,681 yards of total offense last year and 84% of their total tackles. It's a big rivalry to the south of us as 1A number 10 Ridgeview visits 2A number 10 OABCIG. The Raptors haven't beaten the Falcons since 2016, and last year OABCIG won 24-7 behind quarterback Rafe Jensen's 272 yards of total offense and 4 total touchdowns. Ridgeview was held to just 26 rushing yards on 16 carries and a loss. Number 2 in 5A and defending state champions Dowling Catholic of West Des Moines opens up the season against their crosstown rivals and number 5 Valley of West Des Moines again this year. The Maroons beat the Tigers 14-10 in the state semifinals last season, avenging their regular season loss and stopping a 2-game losing skid in the series. The last 6 meetings have been a split between the two schools, and the West Des Moines foes have seen each other twice in a season 9 of the last 17 years. Other big games outside of our region include 1A number 8 Sigourney Keota hosting 2A number 3 Prairie City Monroe, 1A number 6 West Marshall at home against 1A number 5 South Hardin, 1A number 2 Regina of Iowa City welcoming 2A number 4 Wilton, 2A number 2 Van Meter hosting 3A number 9 Des Moines Christian of Urbandale, 3A number 5 Bishop Heelan of Sioux City traveling to 4A number 2 Sergeant Buff Luton, 3A number 4 Wallert Catholic of Dubuque at home against 4A number 5 Western Dubuque, 4A number 7 Lewis Central of Council Bluffs going to 4A number 4 North Polk, and 4A number 3 North Scott at 4A number 1 Xavier of Cedar Rapids. Here are the contests within the KICD 9 County area tonight. In 8 player, Harris Lake Park welcomes North Iowa and GTRA hosts West Bend Mallard. Number 9 ranked North Union goes to Newell Fonda. Warriors coach Matt Ernster was happy with North Union's rush defense in their week zero rout of Collins Maxwell.
3: Last week we did a good job of getting the running game established and being physical up front. Didn't need to pass it as much, but we were pretty efficient in the passing game when we had to be. And I thought defensively we were just stout against the run all night. I think it was 25 carries for 20 some yards, so about a yard a carry. So we got to tighten some things up in the pass defense this week. We gave up 11 completions. I mean, some of it's late, but we're still going to be better there. And penalties were kind of a big thing for us. Early season stuff, pre-snap stuff that we hope to clean up here going forward.
2: For Class A, number 7 ranked MMCRU will be on the road against Akron Westfield. Sibdio Cheadon is at home against Boyden Hole Rock Valley. And South O'Brien goes to Ottawa to play West Monona. Wolverines coach Mark Furman says controlling the line of scrimmage will be important against the Spartans team that runs the double wing.
4: We've got some experience coming back, and we're hoping that bodes well for us early in the season, and we can come out with a little bit of confidence and play hard and get off the ball up front, control the line of scrimmage. They're going to run double wing at us, and they're physical, and we're going to have to be physical with them. And they got two or three kids that are pretty good that were played a year ago that have grown up a little bit, so we got our hands full.
2: Class 1A has Altaralia in Sloan to play Westwood. In Class 2A, it will be Cherokee welcoming number 1 ranked Kemper Catholic of Carroll. Spirit Lake paying a visit to Algona. Sheldon hosting Class A number 1 West Sioux, and Estherville Lincoln Central at home against Emmitsburg. Okoboji welcomes Hartley Melvin Sanborn to Milford. Pioneer coach Eric Klaus is expecting to see a much improved Hawks team.
5: They're a team who I think is going to have a lot of excitement behind them as well. They were a young team last year, a lot of sophomores playing that are now juniors. I always think there's a big jump between a sophomore and junior year. You see them grow physically and mentally quite a bit over the course of the year. You know, I think they're going to be a talented team that has a lot of speed and can spread things out and do different things defensively as well. So it would be a really good challenge for us to open the season.
2: For Class 4A tonight, Storm Lake goes

0: to Dennis and Sleswig. 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
9: It's the high school football game of the week on Big Country 107.7 as Sioux Central takes on Pocahontas area. We're visiting now with Rebels head coach Brandon Goodchild. And coach, a scrimmage last Friday night against West Monona. Give me the results of that, and what are some things that you took from that scrimmage against West Monona last week?
10: Right. We took the long trip down to West Monona, Ottawa there. One of the big things, we kind of treated it like a glorified practice. We needed to go up against some people that weren't our own guys. But a big thing we needed to figure out is we needed to kind of move some people in different spots and see how they do. And I think that's kind of what we got out of it, though. A lot of movement and a lot of different spots. And if needed, kids can move to different locations and play.
9: Well, speaking of kids moving to different locations and playing, you might be facing that here early in the season, even Friday night, with some injuries, up and down your roster. Sawyer Hollison, intended to be the starting quarterback this year as a senior. He got a little experience doing it last year. Owen Mills went out with the appendicitis, and Sawyer stepped in for a couple games before Owen got back. Now Sawyer taking over the reins now as a senior, if you can put him at a quarterback, unless you have to play him at running back some games or wherever. But how do you feel like he's going to handle just running this offense and everything that he needs to do under center?
10: You're right. Even when Owen was out last year, I think he got some great experience at quarterback there. And we're looking for good things out of him as well, leading the offensive side of the ball there. He's the experience is definitely going to help him because we don't have a ton of experience right now, varsity experience on the football field. So I think each week and each day be a growing experience for us, just like we talked about our scrimmage last week. Definitely a growing experience just getting some of those kids on the actual varsity football field.
9: Well, one player that does have some experience, another one you're bringing back, thankfully, is Max Whitmack, who had 985 yards rushing, 9 touchdowns last year. But you had Michael Bittner with 606 yards rushing and Owen Mills at quarterback, great athlete, 434 yards. Each of those guys scored 8 touchdowns. You had balance in your rushing offense last year. Will that be the same this year, or do you think it'll end up being more leaning on Max Whitmack like you have with some of your fullbacks in past years?
10: Right. It's hard to tell early in the season here. We got to kind of see where we're at and what we can do. But it's good to have Max with a little experience back there. And then, like I said, we have to fill those shoes in the rest of them and how they do that. Time will tell here.
9: Well, you mentioned your young group and not a lot of returning experience, and that includes your defense. 11 of your top 13 tacklers on defense last year were seniors. So who's going to step up and lead that unit? I'm assuming Whitmack at linebacker played there some last year, maybe outside of Max and Sawyer Hollison, the seniors. Who else do you feel like is going to step up on the defensive side of the ball?
10: Right. We got losing 16 seniors. That happens. That can happen in any program. Those guys that are the underclassmen now have to step up.

0: each year that happens. So, you know, we got Max Wimack would be one that has a little experience. Chase Hewton would be another one that has a little experience back there. You know, I think the Case Glover would be another guy that has played a little defense for us as well, and Sawyer Hollison. And all with those guys, I guess the rest of them are going to fill in some shoes there. You know, with Phil and 16 seniors, there's going to be some people that are going to have to grow up pretty quickly and understand, you know, the speed changes a little bit on that varsity level.
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0: Hey, thanks a lot. Appreciate the coverage.
1: Up next, we'll talk with Indians head coach Mike Ain as pregame continues for Sioux Central and Pocahontas area. 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
1: 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It's Pocahontas area host Sioux Central. We're visiting now with Indians head coach Mike Ain and coach Carson Wielander's versatility last year. What an impact he made. 276 yards rushing and two touchdowns on the ground. 392 yards receiving, caught three touchdowns as well. And, I mean, you talk about 431 return yards, had a 91-yard kick return for a touchdown. And, oh, by the way, he's your kicker and your punter and your third leading tackler on defense last year. With Carson, a special player, obviously, with a lot of skill, a lot of talent. Is that something you've been kind of focusing on getting ready for this year, sort of building your offense around everything that he can do? Or is it just kind of let it come to him within the offense this year?
4: I think mostly it's, you know, just coming to him within the offense. And obviously, you know, we want to get him in space and let him do his thing. But most importantly, you know, his class of, you know, that junior class has got some really good athletes in it right now. So, just those guys having varsity experience on Friday night has hopefully definitely taken a step forward this year.
1: Carson had 35 catches last year, and senior Christian Valenzuela, 14 catches last year. He's now graduated, so not a lot of other experienced pass catchers in the receiving corps. Who do you feel can step up this year? Some new faces that are going to make plays at wide receiver.
4: We've got multiple. You know, Gabe Halligan, Braden Hudson, are a couple guys, and then, you know, Isaiah Dolan, Andrew Greenfield. You know, we've got some guys that are able to go out and catch the ball. You know, Xander Small. They may have not had the catches last year, but they all got some, you know, some playing experience. So it's been good. It's been good to see those guys grow.
1: You mentioned that talented now junior class. I saw a lot of those guys playing baseball as freshmen and already were varsity contributors that I remember a couple years ago. And one of those guys was Adam Marsh, who's been outstanding and was very good last year already as a sophomore defensively. 89 tackles. He had 5 tackles for loss, 5 sacks. Talk about his development and where he's at now this year, because you got to feel like he had a big impact last year and prime for a huge impact this year now as a junior, Adam Marsh.
4: Well, you know, the big thing is, this is year 35 for me, and in my time of coaching football, I've hardly ever had any freshman, you know, play any meaningful minutes. And when Adam came in as a freshman, he was one of our first guys to ever play as a freshman. So this is year 3 for him on the Friday nights, and he's worked hard in the weight room. You know, he's a great leader, great worker. So, you know, we're

0: expecting big things from Adam.
1: He's Mike Ain, head coach of the Pocahontas Area Indians. Coach, thanks for joining us on the pregame show, and good luck against Sioux Central.
0: All right, thanks.
1: Kickoff for Sioux Central and Pocahontas Area is up next. I'll be back with your starting lineups. 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
1: 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We're live in Pocahontas as the Pocahontas Area Indians host the Sioux Central Rebels in non-district play. I'm Matt Groenwald. Thanks for joining us for tonight's broadcast. Kevin Fondlander joining me in the broadcast booth. We'll break down what to expect in this game coming up with Kevin in just a few minutes. Let's get your starting lineups. We'll start there for the home team, the Pocahontas Area Indians, on offense. At quarterback, a 5'11 senior weighing 175 pounds, number 2, Blake Hammond. At running back, a 5'11, 180-pound junior, number 9, Carson Wielander. At wide receiver, 5'11, 175-pound senior, number 7, Braden Hudson. At wide receiver, 5'10", 185-pound, junior number 18, Xander Small. The other receivers, 5'11", 170-pound, junior number 5, Isaiah Dolan, and 5'11", 160-pound, junior number 1, Gabe Halligan. Indians with the four receivers set, the pistol offense, and on the offensive line, Adam Marsh leads that unit, 5'11", 215-pound, junior. He's been starting since he was a freshman for this Indians team. He wears number 57 at guard next to him, 5'11", 235-pound sophomore, number 58, Blake Shimon. At center, 5'10", 190-pound junior, number 52, Brody Reese. At the other guard, 6'2", 205-pound sophomore, number 66, Ryan Hawsworth. And the other tackle, 6'1", 205-pound junior, number 71, Bailey Hoover. And for Sioux Central on defense, the 5'2 defensive front, but we might see them switch out of that against this four receiver set. But the starters, as given to me, a defensive end, 6 foot, 170-pound senior, number 9, Chase Hewton. The other end, 6'1, 240-pound junior, number 65, Case Glover. The defensive tackles, 6 foot, 220-pound senior, number 72, Luke Chinland. And 6'3, 225-pound junior, number 62, Hunter Perry. The nose tackle, 5'7, 150-pound senior, number 67, Fricky Smith. The linebackers, Max Whitmack, the leading returning tackler on this team. They lost 11 of their top 13 tacklers from last season, did the Rebels, as we talked with Coach Goodchild in pregame about. Whitmack, 6 foot, 190-pound senior, number 4. The other linebacker, 5'10, 170-pound senior, number 50, Xander Waldstein. The strong safety, 5'6", 140-pound senior, number 28, Remy McGregor. The free safety, 6 foot, 145-pound junior, number 2, Declan McCarty. And the cornerbacks, 5'10", 165-pound senior, number 3, Sawyer Hollison. And 6'4", 165-pound junior, number 6, Joey Wilson. For the Rebels on offense, it will be Sawyer Hollison getting the start at quarterback. There was some talk about playing him at running back due to injuries. He'll start at quarterback tonight. Max Whitmack's at fullback, Remy McGregor at tailback. Joey Wilson, the wingback. At the tight ends, it's Chase Hewton and Declan McCarty. The right tackle, or the power tackle, Luke Chinlin. The power guard, Case Glover. The weak side guard and tackle are Xander Waldstein at guard and Fricky Smith at tackle. And the center, 6'3", 225-pound junior, number 62, Hunter Perry. And for Pocahontas on defense, 4-4 look. It's Ryan Hawsworth at one defensive tackle. Blake Shimmett at the defensive end on the other side. At D-tackle, 5'8", 170-pound

0: senior number 54, DJ Busman. And the D-end on the other side, 6'2", 190-pound senior number 8, Levi Meyer. The linebackers for the Indians, Carson Wielander, Adam Marsh, Brody Reese, and Xander Small. Gabe Halligan is the starting safety. And the cornerbacks, Blake Hammond, along with Braden Hudson. And Kevin Fondlander, early season game for these two teams with a lot of new faces, a lot really especially for the Rebels. But the system's in place, Coach Goodchild still in place. So for Sioux Central, we'll start there offensively when they have the ball. I mean, it really comes down to up front. If they can be physical up front, establish good blocks and running game, they'll be able to move the ball. But it starts up there. We'll get your thoughts on that coming up next. We're going to take a quick break, though, for the national anthem. And we'll be back with kickoff for Sioux Central and Pocahontas area on Big Country 107.7.
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0: Captains tonight for the Rebels, Sawyer Hollison, Max Whitmack, Luke Chinland, and Remy McGregor about to go out and take the coin toss. And Kevin there before the break. Sioux Central offensively up front, we know what to expect. This wing T formation still hasn't changed. The quick snap, quick break of the huddle. But that really, in this kind of offense, you have to be good about not getting penalties. You don't want to get behind the chains,
5: right,
0: and set yourself back, and you've got to block and do a good job opening up lanes up front, even if those lanes lead to 2 or 3 yards. It's those little positive chunks can really add up.
5: Well, you know, you look at it on paper, Matt, and Sioux Central's offensive line is not very big. 205, 205, 190. Or, I'm sorry, that's pokies. But the quick side for Sioux Central, 150, 170, center 225, 240, and 220. But that quick side is really small, but that's not necessarily a disadvantage, because when you run the quick huddle, if you want to get to the backside, you want to get off the ball quick and get into the defender. And so sometimes those smaller quick guys can do that, and then, like you said, Matt, give them a chance to have a little opening and get that 3 yard burst and then get through the line and be able to do that. The thing the Rebels are probably fighting a little bit of an uphill battle tonight is, you know, the experience that's coming back for the Pocahontas area team. And you know, they've got a lot of guys that are sophomores, or juniors and seniors now, that have a lot of playing experience. Where, like you said, 11 out of the 13 Sioux Central tacklers are gone. So that's going to be an interesting matchup early on to see how this unfolds.
0: Indians' 4 starting linebackers all started last year. Adam Marsh was at defensive end. He's now back at linebacker. He's really, really good player, but Carson Wielander, Brody Reese, and Xander Small as well, and also Pocahontas area now on offense. They brought 3 of their starting linemen back this year, some experience there, a lot of new receivers. Blake Bunda, unfortunately, their sophomore quarterback last year, tore his ACL late in the season, tried to come back during baseball, didn't go, kind of re-injured that. He's out for the year, but you've got Hammond, Blake Hammond, the senior, stepping in for Pocahontas area, and he's not going to be asked to throw the ball down the field a lot. It's a lot of get the ball out quick bubble screen type action. If the line can hold up for just a little bit, then they've got guys on the outside that can make plays. That's led by Carson Wielander, led them in rushing and receiving last year. They're going to try to get the ball in his hands a lot. He had a 91-yard kick return for touchdown as well. Yeah. He can make explosive plays happen if Hammond can step in, take over at quarterback, and get the ball on time and accurately where he can make a catch and go.
5: You know, and you talked about, like, Pocahontas, their experience they have back. And they have some good-sized guys, 5'10", 185, 5'11", 160. But Sioux Central does match that with a corner, a 6'4", 165-pound corner. Then you got Sawyer Hollison, 5'10", 165 back. And then you've got a free safety, Declan McCarty, at 6 foot 145. So got some size to go against that. So have to see how things play out right here, right away, you know, with the quickness.
0: Apologies, Cohen Hammond. I had his name wrong. It was right on one side, wrong on the other. It's Cohen Hammond, the starting quarterback for Pocahontas area, and he will start as well at cornerback for the Indians. And it'll be Sioux Central with the ball to start things off. Kickoff into the end zone, so they'll start it on the 20. First down and 10 for the Rebels.
5: Yeah, well, that's always a weapon, Matt, when you can get that ball in the end zone and force your opponent to start at the 25, no farther
0: and
5: out.
0: And we see squib kicks and any kind of way that to not let the other team get a big kick return. Teams never want to give up those big special teams plays, and here comes that quick offense of the Rebels, and they're going with the quarterback bootleg, the fake to Whitmack. They try to get Hollison outside on the first play, maybe catch the Indians off guard on first and 10 with a quarterback keeper. Indians read it nicely, bring down Hollison for the loss on the play. And it'll be second down and see where they mark it. Loss about two. Second down and 12.
5: You know, early in the year, you really want your quarterback and your backs to really have good fakes, carry out their fakes, and not belly back, do some things like that. And on that first play, the fakes weren't as good as what maybe you'd want, and the quarterback belly back, and that's why you get a loss on that.
0: I think that was Small that made the tackle. They had him up at end from linebacker. Is Hollison on a run, running for his life, and just gets rid of it out of bounds. Big pressure by the Indians. They brought heat. Marsh was in there, along with Shimon as well. Adam Marsh bringing some pressure there from the linebacker blitz, but then Shimon, 5'11", 235-pound sophomore at DN, but showing some quickness there, getting after Hollison. He's looked impressive here already, stepping into that DN spot.
5: Yeah, and you're seeing some, like you said, Matt, some good speed on the Pocahontas defensive side of the ball. And
0: there was lots of pursuit to Sawyer on that rollout.
5: And he, like you said, he just basically had to get rid of that to not take a loss on the play.
0: Third and 12 at the 18. Handed off Whitmack, trying to get outside, and does, but nowhere to go. Cut down nicely. Good open field tackle by Gabe Halligan, the junior safety, coming up to make the play. Whitmack gets back to the original line of scrimmage, and then a couple more. Gain of 4, but it's fourth down and 8, and the Rebels go 3 and out. They'll punt it away.
5: That was just great pursuit. I mean, if he doesn't make the tackle, Sioux Central maybe gets the first down.
0: Whitmack got outside. Yeah. Like he had some room, yes.
5: But that was just a great open field tackle.
0: Gabe Halligan, 5'11", 160-pound junior, wearing number 1. And he'll start on offense at receiver as well, Halligan. First-year starter this year. It's Max Whitmack back to punt for the Rebels, standing at his own 9. Like someone took off early maybe there. No whistle. End-over-end punt. Didn't get a lot of that one. Bounces about the 45 and then to the 50-yard line where it will come to rest right at midfield. So a punt of 28 yards officially. And great field position for the Indians to start things off. First and 10 right at midfield.
5: Yeah, like you said, man, not a great punt. You know, you get the ball first, don't go anywhere, and only get a short punt and giving the opponent a short field, you know, starting at midfield like that. So, going to be interesting to see how Sioux Central, like you said, Matt, they started in a 5-2, but probably not going to be in a 5-2 very
0: think
5: long.
0: That was what happened against Pocahontas last year. They like to play 5-2 base, but
5: they're in a 4.
0: They're going 5 wide. They got 4 receivers to the right, empty backfield, 1 left. I think that's Wielander over there by himself, their most dangerous weapon. They're going to see if they can get him 1-on-1. They're going to throw him in the slant play, and it's open. It's into the hands of Wielander, brought down by Joey Wilson, but they line to their big play receiver 1-on-1 on the left side. Nice slant play. Good throw by Hammond. First start at quarterback, delivered on time, and that's a big gain on the play all the way down to the 15 for a gain of 35.
5: Pocahontas brought 3 receivers to our near side like that, Matt, and the free safety for Sioux Central came to the 3 receiver side. Needs the shade to the top side, because otherwise you're putting the corner like that on an island. nobody underneath, and that's what happened. He got inside on that inside slant release, got a big 35-yard gain.
0: And I don't know if Carson Wheeler